0: Bon Jovi, Living on a Prayer. My favorite part of the Bon Jovi story is the fact that they were signed to Mercury Records by a guy named Derek Schulman. Derek Schulman led a band in the 70s called Gentle Giant. That was a prog rock band. And I mean, it was the proggiest of the prog rock. And so when he took over Mercury Records, the fact that he would see something in a guy like Bon Jovi was always so mind-blowing to me. One other person that Derek Schulman was a fan of was a songwriter named Desmond Child. And he suggested that Richie Sambora and John Bon Jovi meet with Desmond Child. Schulman said, in fact, I used to look at Desmond Child and think, man, I wish I had choruses like that when I was in a band. The three guys, Richie, John, and Desmond, got in a room together and they whipped out Living on a Prayer. The characters in the song, Tommy and Gina, based on a real-life situation Desmond and Child had in the late 70s. Desmond was a New York City cab driver. His girlfriend, Maria, was a singing waitress in a diner. Now, she was nicknamed Gina because she looked like the famous actress Gina Lollobrigida. So Desmond and Maria turned into Tommy and Gina, and the rest was music history. 106.7, The Big Dog. 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

0: Tom Petty with American Girl on Steve Gorman Rocks. For a very long time, I always said the greatest needle drop in a movie was when American Girl blasted through Silence of the Lambs. It was this incredible palate cleanser from a dark moment to a really happy, funny moment, a chance for the audience to breathe a sigh of relief. I never thought anybody could put it in a movie again that could touch it, but last year's One Battle After Another, when American Girl kicks in, I mean, that is absolute perfection. Speaking of absolute perfection, the antidote to the hard rock of Appetite for Destruction, in one song, Guns N' Roses showed themselves to be the stuff of top 40 charts. That song was Sweet Child of Mine.
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0: The Who with Behind Blue Eyes on Steve Gorman Rocks, a song written from the perspective of a man who, he's shunned from society. He's not trusted. He might even be hated. And while he's asking for some understanding, maybe some empathy, he's clearly got some issues of his own, maybe with anger. Imagine writing that song when you're on top of the world. Pete Townsend, absolutely not your run-of-the-mill average hedonistic rock star. I mean, the guy was writing songs about how lonely it is to be powerful, how lonely you can find yourself at the height of your success. An absolutely beautiful tune, which, of course, towards the end there, you still have to kick in. You still got to put Keith Moon front and center. But, man, just a perfect example of the mixed bag that was Pete Townsend, in a good way, the mixed bag of The Who, how they could pretty much cover any sort of territory viscerally and emotionally. What a great band. It's funny to say that. They're obviously a great band. But I still listen to Who songs sometimes and think, man, you got to be kidding me. How awesome are these guys? 106.7, The Big Dog.
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6: Josh is on your phone. 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
2: Dear Bob and Tom Show, are you kidding me? Exclamation point.
3: Should be question mark.
2: When did...
4: that's a question.
2: When did Tom grow balls big enough to call Chick the interrupter?
5: Good point.
2: I believe that's the pot calling the kettle black. That's from... no name. SC. Santa Claus.
3: Huh? Santa Claus wrote in?
2: Santa Claus wrote in.
6: Oh, cool. Thank you, Santa.
2: And dear Chick and Christy.
5: Yes?
2: Perhaps it's been noticed before, but I have a theory. You two know Tom the best. Days like today, I can't help but notice that Tom is in such a good mood. You think there was some sexy time in his compound recently? I'm just saying. Rock on.
5: That's kids from, have a sleepover over the weekend?
2: That's from Cheryl.
5: Someone else's house? You had it all to yourself?
6: What?
3: Little Monday night mung fest?
2: Pounding the old...
6: Three questions coming in.
5: Have you done it in the pool yet?
4: Get a little oil on your dipstick.
2: get a mud for your turtle?
6: Oh, God. Gentlemen would never discuss those things.
5: Have you gone skinny dipping in your pool yet?
6: I have not gone skinny dipping. In fact, I haven't been in my pool yet this year.
5: What?
6: I've cleaned it a bunch.
2: That's absolutely perfect.
6: Cleaned it a lot.
2: Yeah, you know, on down the road, you're going to be, you know, I've been in a house for 9 years, never been in a pool.
5: Yeah, have one of those big floats where you just lay there and maybe read a book, relax.
3: Oh, get one of those big unicorn floats or a swan.
5: Yes.
4: Can of beer.
5: Yeah.
2: A can of Falstaff and just.
5: And they do have them with a canopy over, so you don't have to get some. You don't have to get sun.
2: Yes.
5: Nice float.
6: I got plenty of time to do that.
2: I'm doing this under protest.
7: Stupid world record.
3: You don't care for this one?
2: You'll see here why. A French food brand has broken the Guinness World Record for the largest charcuterie board.
3: Oh, boy.
2: Michel Augustin, he had everything on the board, I can tell you that.
3: Oh, yeah, over there, guys are named Michel.
2: Yeah. He claimed the title after creating a platter that weighs 1,103.69 pounds.
5: Oof.
2: The record breaker featured 7 different types of cured meats and cheeses, 5 types of preserves and chutneys, as well as 11 varieties of fruit and vegetables.
6: I'm over the charcuterie board.
3: Whoever spun cheese and crackers into charcuterie board is genius.
8: I prefer just cheese and crackers.
3: Yeah. Well, that's your charcuterie board.
8: I know, but it's also a charcuterie board is 10.
4: I like it.
8: A charcuterie board is 10% edible.
6: Yeah, no. They always, no, you walk into a place and...
3: You aren't supposed to eat the board.
5: I will say you don't know how to eat it.
6: 5 or 6 things no one has touched.
5: Right.
8: Because they suck.
6: And that, what is that, wafer thin, almost meat stuff that is...
5: Prosciutto?
6: That can go away.
5: I love gabagoo.
4: That's gabagoo.
5: Oh my God, what's wrong with you? Gabagoo?
2: Yeah. Oh.
8: That's one of the things I would actually get or eat.
4: Yes. Oh, delicious.
6: Yeah. And it's what this is, it's just a giant table full of cheese and meat.
2: Well, and they...
6: There we go. There's
2: and they line it up. It's not one piece of board either.
8: Exactly. Many boards.
2: Yes.
8: Yeah.
5: And they didn't even do any pretty blueberries.
4: The better one is this track meat.
6: The smallest charcuterie board.
2: Blueberries?
5: You put blueberries on there and nuts.
8: You can already tell which cheese sucks the most. It's that white discs.
4: The white discs.
8: It tastes like a basement flood.
2: Yeah. That is what it tastes like.
4: Oh, as we get closer to the picture. Carrot slices?
5: I don't know. Zucchini, maybe? I don't know.
6: So that's the biggest.
5: So you guys don't like charcuterie boards?
4: I do.
5: Oh.
8: Only some things on it.
6: No,
8: I'd rather have a summer sausage and some Ritz.
6: I've thrown away, and we'll have those, and 80% of them go in the dumpster.
8: We have one in the fridge right now. There's a charcuterie kit.
5: Yeah, there is. I
8: almost just threw it in the woods for us.
2: I see.
6: No, the world's smallest charcuterie board, Somalia. Not much on it, you see.
8: Well, most of it was taken by warlords.
2: Okay.
8: Yeah.
2: Now,
5: seriously, what is wrong with you?
2: You listeners out there, There was a lot going on during that. He was desperately trying to get that in.
5: I know.
2: And we kept interrupting.
5: Yes.
4: With our fun.
2: And he finally, we were having fun.
6: It was just a boring interruption.
2: Yeah, there you go. And
6: is that sports?
2: That was the punchline. No! By God.
6: What have you got? What have you got?
2: In my neck. A California woman celebrated their 100th birthday. You go, girl. By going skydiving.
8: We've got to get you on the news.
2: Good.
8: You have to be the lead anchor for stories like that. You go, girl.
4: That would be fantastic.
2: You go, girl. I'm 100. I can do anything.
5: Chicks clips.
2: KSL reports that Ruby McNally first went skydiving when she was 80.
8: Oh, an Irish lass, huh?
2: That was 20 years ago. And what has become a decade-long tradition. She returned for another jump at 90, and now she's turned 100.
8: Good for her.
2: Several of her grandchildren joined her for that centennial jump.
8: Did she need a chute, or did she just flying squirrel her way down?
2: Yeah. Of all the loose-skinned, you know.
6: This poor lady.
2: She said she hopes the younger generations continue the tradition.
8: As Dennis Miller once put it about an old person skydiving, he wonders what the rate of... mammular flutter was.
2: Oh. She hopes, aims to skydive again when she hits 110.
5: Okay.
8: Well,
5: I hope she
8: we can throw her
5: Ruby.
8: Urn out of a plane.
3: Yeah.
5: Oh, look at her.
6: She's in great shape.
8: No, wow. She's so old.
5: Oh, no.
2: Wait a minute. Hang
4: she's
2: on.
4: Still smiling.
2: She's kind of hot. She looks good.
8: No, she looks like she looked into the Ark.
4: Yeah, she's a little hollow around the eyes.
2: So, what happened to Jamestown?
6: I'm not going to pull the ripcord this time.
8: Man.
5: I am not going to judge that woman. I hope I'm
8: judging
5: still
8: all
5: walking
8: day
5: around
8: long.
5: At 100.
8: She looks like she drank from the wrong grail.
2: She chose poorly.
8: Yeah, yeah.
5: Easy for you youngsters to say.
8: That's right.
5: Yeah.
8: I've got my... Well, I don't really have my youth, per se.
2: You think at one point she pulled her tampon string instead of the rip cord?
6: If she's got a tampon string at 100. That's yeah. Now there's the world
2: in
6: record.
2: She said at one time,
8: I think,
2: mall,
8: yes,
2: yeah.
8: I think so.
6: See, not a lot of food there.
2: Yeah, and it's to be laughed at.
5: Oh, it's sad.
2: It's a pump.
8: It's a loving tribute.
2: Yes.
6: And it was my fault.
2: And you're missing the peace prize. I can't imagine.
8: No, and she is. Good for her. We could all hope to do anything at 100.
6: Christy, what do you got over there?
5: Two fishermen have been rescued after spending 5 days adrift in the Pacific Ocean, floating in a large fishing cooler. Were they in it or on it?
6: They're in it.
8: Wow.
5: Whoa.
8: That is a large cooler.
5: The Mexican Navy searched a vast area of the Pacific Ocean by sea and air, eventually finding the two men floating in a large fishing cooler about 150 miles off the coast of Chiapas, a southern state in Mexico that borders Guatemala.
6: Yeah, there they are.
5: Okay. So it's not like a cooler like Josh uses when he fishes.
8: No, it's a commercial fisherman.
5: Yeah.
6: But I mean, it's...
2: It's a boat. It's a mini boat.
5: Yeah, the fishermen survived 5 days without food or water.
8: You think they made love?
3: Wouldn't you?
8: Yes.
5: Would you?
8: Well, yeah, maybe.
2: I need something in my mouth.
5: Oh, man. You got...
2: Give it to me, Harold.
4: Gotta kill time somehow.
8: Right. You get bored out there.
2: It's...
5: Both were airlifted
2: now
5: to safety,
2: you do me.
5: Given medical attention, and reunited with their families.
6: They're not saying what happened to their ship, where they're from.
8: You think they weren't fishermen at all, but...
5: Oh, do you think they're refugees?
8: Or smuggling?
6: Somewhere? I don't know. They're not saying the... But
8: our ship full of coca, I mean, our fishing boat sank.
6: And it is a cooler... But it's
5: not a cooler like you take to the
6: it's big
5: beach.
6: Enough for two people to
2: it's
6: stand
2: not,
6: in.
2: Yeah. It's not a Yeti or an igloo.
8: Right. Yeah. A commercial fishing.
5: When I read the story, I thought it was going to be like an igloo and they were just hanging on.
8: Why did
5: they
8: be funny?
2: It's like it's a commercial fishing cooler.
8: Right.
2: Is what it's like.
6: Why do they blur out their faces? I don't.
5: Well, we don't know the whole story.
2: They're under 18, I think.
5: Or maybe they're.
8: Why do they blur out their face?
6: I wonder if this is...
5: There's something more to the story, like cartel related.
8: Right. Please don't show our face.
5: Please.
6: Yeah, okay. Now, Pat, you've got your guitar. Do you have a tribute to the fisherman in the cooler?
4: This is called Fish's Revenge. Fisherman floating in the water. His boat capsized and sunk. Minnow's nibbling on his backside. He's dazed and a little drunk. It's the fish's revenge. The tide has turned. Scales are balanced. Lessons are learned. It's like Jonah and the whale. Catch and release. All fish one is to feed in peace. Now the fisherman's bobbing in the water. The fish are biting on him. How would you like a hook in the mouth when you're out for a little swim? It's the fish's revenge, you landlubbers. Fish ate a worm, it was just rubber. How would you like it on your little ship? You took a bite of sandwich, got a hook in your lip. Bump, bump, fishermen floating in the water.
2: Hey!
4: Sunburned and seasick. Better hope the Coast Guard finds him, because here Moby Dick. Gulf, gulf, gulf.
2: Thank you very much.
1: We're going to do this until we get it right.
5: No, seriously. Really?
1: More Bob and Tom Extra is coming up.
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22: You love his plain speaking, straight shooting, no-nonsense approach to solving callers' problems. You tune into his nationally syndicated talk show every day to hear the wise insight and savvy advice he gives to his callers.
23: You see, caller, what you got there is a can opener. You use it to open cans.
24: A can opener? Huh. I never made the connection. Thanks, Mr. Obvious. You're a lifesaver.
23: Yeah, that's what I'm here for, caller.
22: He's Mr. Obvious, America's favorite answer man. There's not a situation that he can't handle with his sage-like wisdom and his quick-draw wit.
23: Well, waste not, want not, caller.
22: And now, Bob and Tom Productions is proud to present a side of Mr. Obvious you never heard before.
23: Ah, I hit my head. Damn, that's smart. Uh-oh. Was my mic on?
22: Now you can hear for the first time the Mr. Obvious that the censors didn't want you to hear. Oh. It's Mr. Obvious, too hot for radio. Oh, Mr. Obvious, too hot for radio. We can't even play it for you in this commercial. It's just too hot.
24: So, Mr. Obvious, I can't figure out why it's not working.
23: Oh, well, I can tell you why it's not working.
24: Oh yeah? Why is that?
23: It's because you're a stupid idiot. That's why it's not working, you dumb.
25: Cut. John, you can't say that on the air.
23: Look, I'm sorry, but what the this dip doesn't even know how to operate his toaster? Come on, Bill. Don't we have anyone screening these damn calls?
25: All right. Settle down, John.
23: Don't settle down, John, me. And where the f*** are those pictures I was supposed to see? Get down on the phone. If I don't get those f***ing pictures in here by 2 o'clock, I'm going to walk off this mother f***. You hear me, Bill? I'm not f***ing you. I've got f***ing money. You know what that means, Bill? That means I've got enough money that I can say f*** you, Bill. Now give me some decent f***ing callers on the phone. These calls are ponderous, man. Ponderous.
25: All right, John. We'll take care of it.
23: And where's my orange smoothie? Damn it! I asked for a Kim orange smoothie like 20 minutes ago.
22: Mr. Obvious. Raw. Uncut. Uncensored.
23: So, you see my point, caller?
24: No, I don't, Mr. Obvious. That's got to be the stupidest thing I've ever heard.
23: I'm sorry, wait a minute. What did you say, you piece of
24: You heard me.
23: Look, we've got caller ID. I'm going to have a couple of my gorillas down there getting medieval on your ass. How do you like that, Mr. Tuffy? Huh? I'll make you think stupidest thing you ever heard. I'll be watching from my yacht while the cops are fishing your bloated carcass out of the river next week, pal.
24: Hey, look, take it easy, Mr. Obvious. I was just kidding.
23: Oh, yeah, just kidding, huh? Sounds like you just made the connection, right? You just made the connection, didn't you, mother?
22: 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That's 1-800-EAT.
24: And so, Mr. Obvious, that was the last time I ever saw her alive.
23: Oh, I'm sorry, caller. You've obviously mistaken me for someone who gives a
22: Don't be a moron. Order your tapes today.
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3: Hi, Frank.
5: Hi, Frank.
3: What are you? What? You're not human.
5: No, he's not.
2: Just trying to explain to folks that you're not really in the studio with us. You are, I assume you're at home. Is that an airline seat you're in? That is really
3: fancy. Yeah. I'm on a plane in my house. I'm on a plane in my house via electricity.
2: Yeah. I saw a guy being interviewed yesterday on McAfee's show with the guy was in his car. It was pretty cool. It's gotten to the point where it's really easy to get a hold of people now.
3: Well, that happened during COVID, right? It used to be where nobody would do Zooms or something like that on TV for local TV stations. And now that's what pretty much everybody will do that. Oh, you can't do it? We'll just Zoom you in. Like, well,
2: which is great.
3: 10 years ago, you told us we couldn't do that. It would be too unprofessional.
2: And now it's always funny when you can tell they've brought in an art director to fix up the thing in the background. Now, you have some kind of just totally blank background there. Is that electronically enhanced?
3: Yeah, that's a wall, Tom.
2: Okay. That's cool.
3: That's a wall.
2: You got an electric wall?
3: Me. Yeah, traditionally, I mean, Frank calls us from his podcast room, typically.
2: Oh, okay. That's very nice. I mean, have you considered putting in, like, you could put a fake slide of some, you know, books that would reflect a certain intellect or something?
3: Yeah. I haven't thought of that at all. I don't know. I do have that podcast studio, like Josh said, which would be a better spot, but it's in my son's over there right now.
4: So you're not in it now. I gotcha.
3: No. I'm just in my office that my son has turned into a storage area. No, really. I don't know if I could turn the camera on. I'm worried about ruining this, but it's, there's just boxes everywhere. Cause he's buying and selling stuff online.
4: Ah.
3: And, yeah, he's lots of like trading cards and stuff like that. So, and he wants me to get into the streaming and breaking the cards where you open up the cards on the screen. Yeah.
4: There is money there.
3: There's crazy money in that.
2: Yeah, we have a story coming up about a discovery of some kind of unopened pack that may go for hundreds of thousands of dollars.
4: Wow.
2: In the gaming world.
5: Yeah.
4: Yeah, that stuff's huge.
3: But that's not even that much. There's a Cooper Flagg rookie card that was just opened that's $5 million. There are... The Ohtani card, I don't know if somebody's found that yet, but it's a new card this year, and I don't think it's a rookie. I'm not sure what it is. Maybe has a piece of his uniform in it or something.
4: Wow.
3: There's a bounty out for $13 million.
5: What?
3: And the difference is, when we used to have cards and stuff like that and trade them, even up to like probably 10, 15 years ago, it was local, or you'd go to a local trade show or card show, and that's where you'd have people bid on the cards. Or something. Now, it's the world. You want to put something out on the internet, you can get people to bid on, if you get this card, I will give you X amount of dollars. It's crazy.
5: Wow, gum's got to really be stale if it's coming.
3: It was stale to start with, right?
2: Yeah, this thing is coming up for auction is an ultra rare Nintendo Mario game cartridge.
5: Yeah.
4: That, it's a cartridge. Gotcha.
2: Maybe one of a kind. So yeah. We're speaking with comedian Frank Caliendo, and Frank is going to be on the road doing some stuff. Do you do a Tony Romo?
3: Yeah, I would rev up the Tony Romobile, which means something totally different now. Because that's when he would rev up, talking, Jim, with a NASCAR race, be like, Jim. And then the key was, so I do Nance and Romo. My Nance is limited to just saying, Tony, because when... He gets excited. When Nance gets excited, the VU meters, the guy working the VU meters has to be careful with it. And I don't have a great Nance, so I just figured going with that one word. Tony and Jim have actually, when they used to work together back in the day, they would do me during the game. So Romo would say something like, oh, Jim, it's incredible and amazing, incredible. Here we go, Jim. Tony!
4: And that's why Chick would listen to his local announcer.
6: I'll
3: listen to the whatever NFL broadcast on online. Yeah, that's right. And recently I've changed it from "Here we go, Jim" to "Here we go, Jim Beam."
2: There it is.
3: That's terrible. I feel bad about it, but I want one extra laugh. That's part of being a comedian. I like Romo. I met him years ago at an event. It was at the Cotton Bowl, and he was just in the audience, super nice. And you know, that stuff went down in Wisconsin. He's from Burlington, just a couple of you know, cities over from me where I grew up in Waukesha. So
4: just coat factories as far as the eye can see.
3: Yes.
2: Yeah. That's, oh yeah. Look at the big plumes of smoke coming out of it.
3: Maybe that's what he'll be doing. Oh, we've got deals and deals and deals. I'm smiling all the way through my Skechers. So I started doing these, and you suggested it for me years ago, and I was like, Tom, I'm never going to do that. But I've gotten a bunch of Bob and Tom fans that have actually had me do them. John Gruden talked me into doing Cameo. I was like, I don't know. He's like, you got to do Cameo. You do Cameo, man? It's a pretty fun thing. You just people send you stuff, and you pick their fantasy football league. You think you could do that? Think you could pick a fantasy football team? You pick it random. They put it right on the screen, man. He's like describing to me how easy it is to do. Now, granted, he does it in his own voice, and it's just him. You know, he does a great, he's incredible with it. He might be the best Cameo. For people who don't know what Cameo is, you wish somebody happy birthday or something like that. And a lot of times it's just somebody going through the motions. Kind of, you know, some people are, shouldn't say a lot of times, every once in a while you'll see, but I put a lot into these, and they're like personalized, and then people give me instructions, like, can you do the 10 picks, and then you do John Madden pick, you know, with the 10th pick, Mike's going to have the 10th pick, and then the 9th pick is Todd, Todd, Todd, Todd, Todd. I'm so glad you had a guy named Todd in your draft. At the end of the day, he's still picking 9th, and that's not very good.
4: You're enjoying it so far.
3: Yeah, I'm actually like it. I didn't think I would. Thanks for telling people that I'm not a jerk. And I mean that sincerely. I'm not trying to be sarcastic. Yeah, I've actually thought people are getting such a kick out of it. I didn't, you know. I feel weird about it because you're charging somebody, and it's pretty expensive. But I'm putting a lot of time into it. I wish I just had one where I could just do a happy birthday, and it would be like a super cheap kind of thing. But people are asking me to do these things, and that I'm actually taking an hour, a couple hours on them,
4: right,
3: and editing them myself, and I'm trying to make them good. I've edited and missed a number once, like, so I went from the pick, and I go and take a look at it and see if I've screwed anything up. But sometimes I've got like 5 sitting there right now that I have to do today. But
2: are they requesting specific voices every time?
3: Yeah, well, everybody wants Gruden, and the Gruden's a big one, but the Chris Berman, and I'll throw like topical stuff in, like, if you've seen the video with me with no rear end, I got Berman got no back to the draft. Say what you will, but nobody circles the belt around the middle of their buttocks like Chris Berman. If you guys have seen,
6: I've
3: that,
6: seen
3: right?
6: it. I saw it yesterday. It's hilarious.
3: Pull it up. I mean, Chris Berman looks like somewhere between, and I've seen him in person before.
7: Jamie,
3: this is like Chris
7: up.
3: Berman times 10. Some people are like, did he have an asinectomy or something? I mean, that's what people are saying online. It's like, there's no rear end. And people are like, where's the butt? He's like, we're going to find it.
4: I'm a fellow sufferer of that.
3: No, you're nowhere near. And I've inspected from afar. I mean, I've taken a look. I tell you what, man, I've taken a direct look. And there's on a profile, there's a bump.
4: Okay.
3: On Chris Berman, it's convex, man. You got to be concave.
2: In this room, there's only 2 of them. And one of them's on Christie. And it's very nice, but that's it. The rest of us have flat asses.
3: Not like that. Are you looking at that thing? It's the penguin. I mean, it's
8: now I get you, Batman. Batman, me.
2: Besides sports picks, are you just doing birthdays and hellos and
3: did a little
2: happy
3: bit of that
2: anniversaries?
3: I mean, I get some of those, but it's been the football season stuff is just crazy, and it's been fun. The names of people. I their teams. I just got one, and I'm trying to figure out if I can say it on the air, but it's Trevor Siemian's name, and it's a hot load of.
2: Right. You work clean, Frank. You work clean.
3: I do, but when people give me stuff, I have to make decisions on if I can say this stuff or not. And I think I'm going away from being clean now. I think I'm going to be a filthy for a couple bucks. I'm going to whore it out. People get a kick out. You'd say something like I try to dance around some of the stuff, but some of them are so blatant. I'm like, maybe I'll be off the screen when I say that. I feel bad. Like I told the Cameo people, I'm like, I don't want to decline these because I feel like they're asking and they're super nice. And so I've done every, this is the wrong thing to say on the air, especially on your show. I've done them all and haven't declined any, but now I'm going to be tested with
6: something really terrible. It's going to be really bad.
2: Yeah, and time for a new rate hike.
3: Well, that's, I mean, I had to do that a little bit. It automatically, as you're getting booked more and more and more, it raises it. So it's been going up, but mine's going up about 1/8 the speed of John Gruden's. You look one day, he's $300. The next day, he's, I'm $1,700, man.
5: My.
3: Wow. No, he's not that much, but I'm exaggerating for the point of comedy. You wouldn't expect that from
4: for a while there. I think, is his name Brian Baumgartner from The Office?
3: Yeah,
4: he was the number one dude.
3: Yeah, I think Gruden, like I have, like they have this thing that they try to trick you into wanting to do more on the creator end. Like I've got 82 points. Somebody has like a, you know, like a Brian Urlacher or somebody has a 100 points or something. Then you look at John Gruden, 698 points, and you're like, this guy's just sitting all day going, all right, what do we do here, man? I take a look at, all right, little spider two, why banana? Here we go. But it's fun. It's been fun. Honestly, I don't know. It's been more fun than I expected. It's a little bit of work, which is, as you guys know, I'm against for myself. I mean, I'm as lazy as it gets.
4: You're making people happy, though. You really are.
3: Yeah, it is. Do you do them, Josh?
4: Yes. Or?
3: Okay, yeah, because people really are thrilled when you do it. I think I'm so jaded in life that and why should I be? I have a great life. That's just my mentality, I guess. But when people, that's the cool thing is when somebody comes back and says, and I do this too, like somebody will give me the instructions are kind of vague, and when it's expensive, I feel bad. So I automatically DM the people and like, all right, can you clarify these little pieces of information for me so I can do a good job and make it the way you want it. And the guy I talked with at Cameo was like, you really do that? I'm like, yeah, I just can't rip people off with bad ones, so I got to work at it. And
2: Well, that's nice. We're speaking with comedian Frank Caliendo.
3: I was going to say, it's the opposite of what I do with you guys.
2: A little bit of road work coming up in Palm Beach.
3: And Willie Griswold, if you guys know him, he is going to be with me. I tell you, Tom, we text back and forth every once in a while, and you always worry that I feel like you worry that I brought Willie on the road just to get more plugs. He's really getting good. I would only have him open, this is like 2 years, 3 years ago now, I would only have him MC when we first started, and he got better pretty quickly, and just from being in the right rooms with the right audience and stuff like that, he really has gotten better and better, to the point where Brian Dorfman over at Zany's came up to me because he was with me in Nashville last week, and Brian's like, he's really good. I was like, I'm not just, you know, bringing him for the heck of it.
2: And I understand he also is very good at getting you your favorite beverages, and you're extremely picky about your Dr. Pepper.
3: He's fantastic with that.
2: If we need to make
3: a roadside stop, he gets me to the bathroom quickly in my old age.
2: Which Dr. Pepper do you drink though? And isn't there?
3: I do a diet Dr. Pepper, but I also have there's a drink that I get now. It's a flavored water from Walmart, and this is how cheap I am. It's like 89 cents. And there's a strawberry and a mango something, but it's like this, It's almost like liquid candy with zero calories. So just drink that. That's my new favorite thing, even on top of the Diet Dr. Pepper.
2: Now, are you working on any new voices? Anybody else coming down the pipe?
3: Yeah, I mean, two of them I'm thinking of. I don't know if I've done Billy Bob Thornton is one. Have I talked to you about that at all? I don't have it 100% yet. That's the one where I heard him doing this interview, and he said, my kids think I sound like Hank Hill. He does that thing right here where you think he's talking slowly, but he's actually talking pretty quickly. And then he'll say something in another language and then call you a jackass. Like, arrivederci, jackass.
2: That's good.
7: That's very good.
3: And then the other one is Patrick Mahomes. That's getting better. I found the take on Patrick Mahomes, which is he sounds like a little kid who was playing out in the woods with another little kid. That other little kid got hurt. And Patrick has to come back and tell the adults about it. That's right. Every Patrick Mahomes interview. Like, Patrick, what happened?
9: Well, I was just out there in the woods with Travis, and he tripped on a rock and he skinned his knee. And when he skinned his knee, he wasn't able to get back up. So I had to come here and let you know that I'm gonna need a Band-Aid, some Bactine, and a tourniquet. And I know an ambulance might cost a bit, but that'll be okay because Taylor's gonna write a song about it, and that'll pay for everything.
2: That's great. Frank Caliendo. And Frank, if they want to find you on Cameo, is it pretty simple?
3: Yeah, all my social media stuff links to it, I think, now. So, or just go to Cameo and search my name.
2: And what are the most, any particularly unusual things, like an anniversary or a birthday that was unusual, or is it pretty much the same stuff?
3: It's a lot of football stuff. The fantasy football picks, drafting the fantasy football. And what's cool is Cameo randomly puts the stuff up there. So they've already got the order. I can just read off. I edit it a lot because I go back and forth with different characters and I try to get it right and good for people. But mostly it's that. It's the weird, crazy, over the top names of some of the filthy minded people that are sending me stuff. And but like Josh said, the reaction from people is something I didn't think would affect me as much as it does. It's like kind of cool to get that. And people really appreciate you working with them and doing it, you know, decently instead of just kind of, you know, recording it and throwing at them. I've actually had to do a couple little Band-Aid things for people because I screwed something up. And I'm like, how about if I do this for you? I do like an extra 30-second John Gruden. I'll tell you what, man, Caliendo has not figured out how to count backwards from 10 to 1. And I'm once again saving him in this situation.
2: Well, thanks, Frank. We're going to take a little break here. We always appreciate all your hard work. And I think it's great that you're doing Cameo. That should be fun for a lot of people. And by the way, Frank Caliendo does the finest corporate comedy you've ever seen. He's clean. He doesn't go off the tracks.
3: Unless I get a Cameo request.
2: Yeah, unless you beg him.
3: Well, let me just say this, guys. You're doing a great job, but arrivederci, jackasses.
2: I love Billy Bob. Thank you very much. Frank.
10: 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Bob and Tom Extra is coming up next.
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3: It's our way of making sure you haven't missed anything. 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
4: Time to turn to the sports page. We were just reviewing new stats about the increase in marijuana smoking at the old folks' home. But, I mean, it does make sense.
5: Did everyone just hear time to go to the sports
6: desk? Yeah, I did hear that.
5: And then he's out in the woods.
6: That's what he does.
4: No, I'm just getting you right. That way you can get yourself primed.
5: I was ready to read
7: your favor.
5: More letters. And don't get me wrong. I appreciate you letting me have time to prepare.
4: What's like with Pat Godwin? I say, well, you got a request for a song,
5: well, that's,
4: Pat. And
5: that's 10
4: minutes
5: way
4: later,
5: Pat
4: he
5: is.
4: Hasn't picked up his guitar yet.
5: Well,
7: that Pat.
4: Anyway, they're smoking the devil's lettuce, as they say, as Christy pointed out. Did you ever live in an apartment where one of your neighbors did nothing but smoke pot all day? And
5: I dodged that bullet, yeah. And I lived in some dodgy places, believe me.
4: Yeah, I had that guy.
6: Did you?
4: Yeah, and then one day I arrived at the apartment. And I went upstairs. Pat, you lived in that same building for a while.
7: Oh, yeah.
4: And I had frantic beating on my door. And the lady goes, oh, my God, he's passed out. Call an ambulance. And so I called the ambulance.
5: Why couldn't she call the ambulance?
6: Yeah.
5: And the time it took her to pound on your door.
7: Yeah, what the hell?
4: I don't know.
5: I don't
4: have an answer to that question.
5: Well,
4: all I know is,
5: I can't be dramatic if I'm not doing it in front of someone.
4: I called an ambulance.
6: Right.
4: Then by the time the ambulance got there and they got him to standing
6: Revived
4: up on
6: him.
4: His feet. And then he refused to get in the ambulance. And then they sent me the bill.
5: Remember?
7: Sure.
5: Remember when I moved into my place about 10 years ago? I met the neighbor next door. Not next door, but next door, next door.
6: Mm-hmm.
5: Yeah, very nice guy. Evidently, an ambulance, I don't know, last year sometime. And
6: haven't seen him since?
5: Haven't seen him since. And now the house is for sale.
6: God,
5: huh. That can't be good, right?
4: Well, just a regular Agatha Christie mystery, huh?
5: What do you think's going on there, Josh? Everybody shut up, but Josh, I respect his opinion.
4: Can you proofread your sports for a minute?
5: What do you think? What do you think happened there, Josh?
7: The game is afoot.
5: Oh!
7: I think we need to find out.
5: That's right.
4: Well, could we? Maybe read a letter then over there. Anything to get
5: over. Watson! Dear Bob and Tom show.
7: You know, you can go to an open house at that house.
6: Ask.
5: Oh, yeah.
8: Poke around a little bit.
5: Poking around.
9: Excuse me.
6: Is he in assisted living or did he croak?
8: Oh, yeah.
5: Oh, I saw an ambulance. That was the original. Did I tell
6: you
5: that?
6: Yeah, but they start that way. I mean, you know, you go to the hospital and then, you know, come out.
8: Maybe he fell.
5: They're pretty, they're pretty pricey. Ambulance?
6: Yes.
8: Yeah, 800 bucks a pop.
7: Yeah, I just call an Uber now.
5: Right.
8: You know, that's not bad thinking.
5: Dear Bob and Tom show, I recently got back from vacation, and our last day at the hotel, I got out of the shower and thought to myself, there's no way the chick knows what the hell he's talking about. So I walk out of the shower into the bedroom, clean, naked, and skeptical. I look to the wife and say, you want any of this before I put it away? She looks at me and says, sure, we can have a quickie.
6: Thank you. Oh, that's vacation.
7: Never
6: sex.
7: Doubt McGee.
6: Yeah.
9: I thought for
5: that's
9: sure he was going to say, he walked into the bedroom and said to the maid,
6: oh, gee.
9: You want some of this before I put it away?
7: Dios mío.
9: $300 later.
7: Oh, you think that?
5: Teep. Got to large teep.
9: Is 300 low? I don't know. I've never.
7: No, I just.
6: You're
7: I've
6: assuming
7: never,
6: that the maid is now a hooker?
7: I'm just shocked that the maid was so quick. To, she had a price.
9: What is the going rate? I'm sure someone out there can tell me.
5: Dear Bob and Tom Show, this letter is about Josh, but I'm sure Tom will have something to say. I love it when Josh has a big, true, large, hearty laugh. Has anyone ever told Josh he sounds just like Phyllis Diller?
7: I haven't gotten that.
5: I haven't. Now, Tom, if you would, please, give us some weird-ass, off-the-wall fact about Phyllis Diller.
9: She called her husband Fang.
6: Fang. Yes, she did.
5: Fang.
9: And in a world of primarily male stand-up comedians, she stood out, and she was terrific.
7: I saw her live, and she played the Wicked Witch of the West in Wizard of Oz.
9: I bet she was great.
6: Oh, I bet
7: she was wonderful,
6: great.
7: Yeah.
5: Dayton, Ohio, I think, or somewhere in Ohio.
9: Huh. Oh, that's great.
5: Steubenville? Oh. No, that was Dean Martin.
7: Her laugh was kind of a...
5: Yeah. Absolutely.
7: Yeah.
5: Ha-ha! Kind of that way.
7: Huh. Big shock of hair. Was that her hair?
6: That hair was something, wasn't it?
5: No, because it came off during a stand-up.
7: Yes, there is a famous clip or something where it comes off.
8: I worked with her once, and she was hilarious on stage and off stage. She was salty. She was so dirty and funny.
5: You tap that?
8: No, I took a picture with my arm around her. That was a nice little moment.
7: That is nice.
5: Nice. Feeling her up.
8: Oh, yeah.
5: He felt Phyllis Diller up, yeah. Tom.
9: Who's the... Who am I forgetting? Our friend, PJ, the trumpet player, not the cop, he was playing.
5: One too many friends named PJ.
9: He was playing on stage.
6: Carol Channing.
9: That's the one. Mm-hmm. And she had a, you'll appreciate this, but kind of a, sort of a closet thing.
6: With like a stand-up shower thing.
9: With a curtain. And she could go to the side theater. Of the stage.
5: She had a giant gray bush, right?
9: You know.
5: Can you answer
9: no
5: me?
9: No one can ruin a story better than Jim.
5: Is that right?
9: The point is, yes, she would do costume changes and she was not wearing any underwear.
8: Oh.
6: Well, you don't want any lines.
9: And according to PJ, she went to great lengths to make sure that that curtain didn't close all the way.
7: Wait, are we speaking euphemistically?
5: She wanted them, yeah. You know they're hanging out there.
6: Oh, come on.
9: Sorry, I brought. Well, that actually
5: in the breeze.
9: Leads to this letter.
5: Oh.
6: Okay.
9: Can you read that from where you are,
6: I cannot
9: Christy?
6: Read that from where
9: it's
6: I am.
9: It's a campground sign.
6: Okay.
9: Campground sign.
5: Is it Hiawento or whatever the hell?
9: No, again, don't ruin the story.
7: I was just about to tell you what it said, because you asked us if we could read it.
5: Yeah, you asked. Can you read it? And I thought I'd tell you, try to, is it a dumb camp story?
7: It is dumb.
9: Mr. Thompson. On vacation in Utah this month, I thought of you guys immediately. I was on my Harley, had to do a turnaround, and what did I see? I had to stop to take a photograph. The Beaver View Campground.
6: Oh.
9: Huh. Maybe Carol Channing was there with her aforementioned.
6: I doubt she was there.
9: Ray Bush.
7: Gray bush.
6: That continues to grow after you die, doesn't it?
7: Oh, no. Gosh.
5: Your hair?
8: Actually,
5: your hair,
8: other things shrink as
5: and
8: no.
5: Your nails continue to grow, but your phone calls taper off.
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21: Kevin Pollak is our guest. This is something that interests me. You do, for example, you do a tremendous Johnny Carson. What are all of your guys going to die off pretty soon? I mean, you've got, is that a concern? Because one of the things about our life now with all these TV channels out there, there's so little commonality.
22: Yeah.
21: You know, the classic impressions when we were coming up, you know, it was Edward G. Robinson when we were little kids. We're
22: right. Going,
21: who the hell's that?
22: Yeah.
21: And now you've got people in their 30s going, Johnny, who?
22: Well, that's why I had to bring along Christopher Walken.
5: There you go.
22: For the kids who love him. I'm a huffer at heart. I don't know if you saw the Fat Boy Slim video, but I kick it old school.
5: That's great.
22: Have you interviewed Christopher Walken?
5: No.
22: Sure? Okay, well, here's your chance. And keep in mind, all of his thoughts are completely unconnected. So go ahead and ask Christopher Walken anything.
23: All right, what's your new project, Christopher?
22: Frankenstein never scared me.
23: So how long have you been working on the film?
22: Marsupials do.
23: And when's its release date?
22: Because they're fast.
5: Hello, hello, hello. From the O'Reilly Auto Parts Studios. Come on in, take off your skin, rattle around, and your bones. It's the Bob and Tom Show. Hello, Christy Lee.
6: Hi, Chick McGee.
5: There's Pat Godwin.
24: Hey, Chick.
5: Hey, there's Josh Arnold.
25: Hi there.
5: Hi there. There's Ace Cosby.
26: Hello.
5: Hello, indeed. The one, the only Bert Kreischer, our guest today. He'll be along later. Hello, Tom.
27: Hello, Chick McGee. This just in.
5: Bulletin.
27: I've just been handed a bunch of stuff.
5: Okay.
27: Sorry. Just sort of get on. I have no idea what it is.
5: No problem.
27: How are you? I know you had a few days off.
5: When you say this just in, you can't use that as a joke. Then people think they're going to be poised for a bulletin. And you said, this just handed me, and then you didn't do anything. Am I alone on this?
6: I thought you had something left.
25: It's like cable news. When it says news alert, you know it's something new,
5: right.
25: And it's not something they just talked about. It's,
5: right. It's brand new. You can't throw around a phrase like this just handed me.
27: Well, you were standing. You saw Mike Mark walk in and hand me something just before the mics went on.
6: Well, you didn't have to mention it if it weren't a bulletin.
5: You keep forgetting this is more or less, no one can see us unless they're on the YouTube, which messes up my whole thing.
27: Okay. The point being, I was just handed this.
5: Yes.
6: What is it?
27: It has some interesting things here.
24: Oh, well.
27: Nothing really breaking, necessarily.
6: Oh, God.
27: Well, it says,
5: as best you can. Pick a couple of bullets, and we'll be the judge.
27: Okay. It says, coming very soon, your chance to play Bob and Tom's Pigskin Picks.
5: Yes, Wednesday night, our long national nightmare is truly over. The NFL starts Wednesday night.
27: Super Bowl rematch?
5: Yes, Seahawks hosting the Patriots.
27: Okay. It said the Bob and Tom Pigskin Picks every week. Oh, find out at bobandtom.com. Oh, I see. Your chance to win a $500 gift certificate from Steven Singer Jewelers. Well, that's very nice. So go to bobandtom.com/contest and just pick the winners. It's that simple, by the way.
5: No points involved. You don't have to deal with that like I do. So.
27: But if you win, you get to pick against Chick McGee.
5: Yeah, maybe we'll become friends. We can hang out.
27: That's possible.
5: Yeah, it won't happen.
27: A whole bunch of pieces of paper. I've got to go through all these. Oh, the Bob and Tom pop-up store is still open. That's nice. The new Morning Breath Club t-shirts there.
5: I got to be honest. I went to the pop-up store and ordered some stuff. I sure did.
27: Yeah, it's great.
5: I'm a satisfied customer.
27: Me too.
6: I did too.
27: We have the new Bob and Tom University hooded sweatshirts.
5: Oh, what's the matter? What's the matter, Josh? Too good to go to the Bob and Tom store?
25: Yeah, I didn't really see anything I liked. No, I love the Halloween stuff and the camo.
6: Yeah, and bought Halloween stuff for all the kids. They're excited.
25: Nice.
6: Yeah.
5: Stuck up.
27: pajama pants, knit cap. This is unbelievable.
6: You'll start wearing those pajama pants in here, won't you?
5: You have equated sweatpants more than any one item. Sweatpants equals failure. Yes. Is that right?
27: I don't like sweatpants.
2: I'm with you on that.
27: I never have worn them, and I don't own a pair.
6: But I don't think flannel pants are really sweatpants. Yeah,
27: these are more like pajama bottoms.
6: Right.
27: But I wear shorts, very small shorts to bed.
6: Very small shorts. Oh, yeah. Well. Are they nut hunters?
5: There was no need
2: he
5: for
2: wears
5: the,
2: short shorts.
5: The word's very small.
6: You remember
27: I just,
6: those?
27: All I heard Christy say was the word nut huggers.
6: Yes.
27: No, they're just like gym shorts.
2: Sure.
5: Well, you see those NBA highlights from not that long ago.
27: God, yeah.
5: Larry Bird and those nut huggers. Boy, that's troubling. That's a troubling image.
6: Yeah, it was something back in the day.
27: I wonder if there's a correlation between the stock market and the length of the shorts in the NBA. That's the kind of dumb article I'd actually read.
5: You know, that's
27: you
5: one
27: know
5: of the
27: bond
5: great,
27: prices. Are,
5: that's one of the great 30 for 30s is the Michigan Fab Five. And those guys came up with wearing baggy pants like that.
6: Oh, really?
5: They said, we want the double X drawers.
6: Huh.
5: We like the roomy drawers. We don't need those tight drawers.
27: Yeah, well, we have roomy drawers. I actually saw a pair of Zubas over the weekend.
6: No way.
27: Yes. I was
6: out in the wild?
27: Yes. I was in a store.
6: Okay.
27: They had a huge exhibit, and I almost took a picture
5: of it. A huge exhibit?
6: Display?
27: It was a sports team, and they had jerseys, hats, everything, and the what do you call it, the dummy,
6: the mannequin?
27: The mannequin, thank you. The mannequin was wearing...
5: I thought you meant the sales clerk of the dummy.
27: Well, the mannequin was wearing... Now, I don't know if they were... If they were the Zubaz brand, if that's still out there, but that's what they were.
5: I found at the compound, this is a couple weeks ago, like 6 pair of Redskin Zubaz I'd forgotten I had.
6: Really?
5: Maybe I'll give you all a treat and wear those in for the opening day.
25: Pretty comfortable?
5: Oh, my gosh, yes.
6: A lot of room in those.
5: Oh, a lot of room.
27: Zubaz were like
5: no nut hugging going on in those, I tell you that.
27: They were kind of like sweatpants, but they were very thin.
6: Yeah.
27: They were extremely popular.
6: Baggy, real baggy at the top and then tapered down to
27: Donnie
6: the
27: Baker
6: ankle.
27: Wore them all the time.
5: Yeah, and that pattern, I don't know how it caught on, but man, it was everywhere there for a while.
27: Well, apparently they're back.
5: Yeah.
27: For various sports teams. Back to the bulletin I was just handled.
5: Yeah, There you go. Don't throw around the word bulletin.
6: Everybody's okay.
27: Our guest comedian today will be Bert Kreischer, and his appearance will be brought to you by Lee's Famous Recipe Chicken.
6: Yum.
27: Is today the day they're bringing it in, I hope?
6: Boy, that pot pie is something, isn't
5: pie,
6: it, Josh?
5: Pot pie.
27: Okay, now, we'll get to all of these things today. That request, by the way, is a good one. That was Kevin Pollak.
6: Mm-hmm.
27: Kevin is a great actor.
5: Oh, Pollak. Okay.
27: Kevin's a terrific actor. He's been in all kinds of stuff. And here's the letter. Dear Bob and Tom, my friend Ray Ray, this is from Mike, my friend Ray Ray and I refer to Bob and Tom's random life moments when something happens in our lives that reminds us of something from your show. We always text each other when it happens. He lives in Orlando, Florida. I'm in Lubbock, Texas. On Saturday evening, my wife and I were watching an old episode of Chicago PD, and one of the cops who used to be in the military said, "Firefights never scared me." I looked up and said to my wife, "Marsupials do because they're fast." My wife had no idea what the hell I was talking about. And so, of course, I had to text my friend Ray Ray.
6: Sure.
27: Please play the classic Kevin Pollak Frankenstein piece. Of course, happy to do so. Mike, thanks for listening in Lubbock. Oh, we certainly appreciate that. And, Mike, you too can play Pigskin Picks, as can your friend Ray Ray. We'd be more than happy to accommodate him and anybody else that wants to play. Every week, a nice gift certificate from Steven Singer Jewelers. 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I am wearing a lot of makeup today.
6: Now what?
27: On my arms.
6: Dog bites?
27: Can you tell that I've got makeup on my arms?
6: No.
27: Yeah.
5: What? Yeah, it's what?
27: It's,
5: what?
27: It's this stuff.
5: What?
27: My daughter Finn and I went to the makeup store.
6: It's a concealer, yes.
27: And I had to have a bandage on most of the weekend. The swelling is down these puppies and their claws and teeth. I just got nailed by my little puppy. So
5: why do you do that? There's a way to not.
6: There's a way to
5: put yourself
6: that.
5: In harm's way. You know that.
27: And now I'm. You may recall the last time I had a puppy, I purchased these special sleeves. I couldn't find them. I bought another pair. They're supposed to come today.
6: Special sleeves? What the hell are you talking about?
5: What do you mean, like the sleeves that the canine
6: dog trainers use?
27: Yeah, kind of. They're fingerless gloves.
5: Uh huh.
27: And they're made for people that do like work with knives and stuff.
5: Is that right?
6: Are they chainmail?
27: Well, no, they're a lighter fabric. But yeah,
2: that's one of the Crusades.
27: And they go just above the elbow.
6: You are out of your mind.
25: Could they inadvertently train your puppy to chew on your arm indefinitely?
6: Yeah, could you not train your puppy not to chew on you?
5: You know,
27: again, I
5: we
27: had
5: get
27: a bandage on a whole
5: we get
27: weekend.
5: Information back there. Why, chick? Why do you take? I know you're taking some time off. What's going on there? And I go, well, first of all, I've been here like 50 years, so I got some days. But I need a break. Can you hear this? We all
6: Mine's
5: need a break.
6: Coming up and next
5: then,
6: week.
5: Yes, and then I come back. He's not any better at all.
6: No,
25: I also don't think I'll ever put makeup on a wound.
6: No,
2: no, it can't be good for the wound.
5: Guys, I don't understand. No, guys don't
27: no I
5: do
27: put
5: that,
27: medicine on, then I just because it was this purple stuff. You can't even tell, can you?
5: Why do you feel?
25: Yeah, I know.
6: Why do you
25: but
6: feel
25: who
6: compelled?
25: Can, but why?
6: Who cares if you have a bruise on your arm?
27: Well, because there's a camera right
6: so
27: there.
6: What?
5: Wait a minute. Hmm. Are you? You're a diva.
6: Yeah.
5: Are you a diva? You care what you look like on camera?
27: It was. It, I mean, I'm
6: somebody pointed it out to you, didn't they?
27: Well, again, yeah.
6: Mm-hmm.
27: This one's not too bad. I mean, it was just brutal. I mean, look—you can see the scars I've got from these dogs. They're terrified. They're terrorizing my life.
5: I cut myself open. Is it Papa Roach scars? What is it?
25: Papa Roach does have a
5: cut myself
25: song called Scars.
5: Open. So myself shut. You know that stuff.
25: That's exactly.
6: I have a bruise on my hand. I didn't put makeup on it, did I?
2: Christy's got a bruise right here in her hand.
5: And correct me if I'm wrong, Christy's a girl, okay?
27: Well, it had to be pretty funny having my 13-year-old daughter helping me pick out makeup and holding my arm up like this going, does this match?
25: I'm sure.
5: Yeah, I can't imagine what people in the store thought seeing you two doing that.
2: Alert the authorities.
27: Is that her grandpa?
6: Uh-huh.
27: Hey, shut up, lady. All right, well, let's... What do you got coming up in the world of sports?
5: Oh, my goodness. We've got, first of all, college football game last night. SMU, 27, Florida State 24. They had some trouble getting that game off last night in Tally, is what we call Tallahassee.
25: It is?
5: Tally.
25: Oh.
5: Massive power outage at the beginning of the game, and it was delayed over an hour to try to get some lights back on at the stadium, but they finally got the game in.
27: How does that happen?
5: I do not know, Tom.
27: We're going to have a
5: I've been
27: national...
5: watching football for a long time.
27: Nationally televised game. Hey, Lloyd, have you checked the circuit breaker?
5: Yeah. Also, we've got some conversation, if you'd like, about Michigan's questionable Hail Mary
27: callback
5: treat.
27: Yeah, what are your
5: thoughts
27: on
5: that? Situation? Well, you know me. I grew up in Columbus, Ohio. Michigan does not deserve any wins. That's the way I was born and raised. But
27: two shots at the Hail Mary. That's kind of rare.
5: Western Michigan and the MAC conference, they came out and said, the officials got it right.
27: Oh, good.
5: But apparently there's a strobe synchronization that goes on between all the clocks and the cameras. Are you guys aware of that?
6: No.
5: There's a big time. They try to get the clocks all synced. And the one that we saw on TV wasn't the actual game clock. And there was another second left on a clock that we couldn't see. Oh, yes.
25: Oh, the complaint was that the catch was made and the game was over?
5: Well,
25: time had run out?
5: The play before that, a Western Michigan player touched the ball. And if you're watching the home, it was 000, Western Michigan wins. But they went back and looked. And as he touched the ball, there was 1 second left. So they had to give Michigan another down. And that resulted in a victory.
25: Oh.
5: For the now hapless Bryce Underwood.
27: Now, see, in every good World War II movie, they're able to synchronize their watches, and they're in the middle of a foxhole. I don't know why they can't do it.
5: Remember that in Animal House? Everybody's watch matches except Bluto's, like a 2:45 or something. Okay. Also, we've got a new, remember The Wave? You guys remember The Wave?
6: Sure.
25: Yeah. Oh, yeah.
5: Well, there's a new crowd sensation out there at Kansas City Royal Stadium that's... hilarious when you see it.
6: Oh,
5: at least I thought it was.
6: Yeah, well,
5: it involves a hot dog and a bun.
25: All right.
5: Free hot dogs for the crowd.
27: Can't go wrong with hot dogs at a stadium.
5: You just found those, right? Yeah.
27: Oh, no. Christy Lee is here.
6: Yes, sir.
27: How'd you get here today?
6: In a Tucson hybrid.
27: Tell me more.
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5: Christy Lee at the news desk.
6: Hello.
5: There's Pat Godwin.
2: Hey, Chick.
5: Hey, Pat. There's Josh Arnold.
30: Hi there.
5: Hi-ho. There's Ace Cosby.
31: Howdy.
5: Hello, and hello, Tom.
27: Hello, Chick McGee. Nice to have you back. We have some sporting news coming up from you, but as you know, yes, we like to begin the show by communicating with our people.
5: Email. Here we go. Dear radio friends, last Thursday on the show, and I was not here, David from Cedar Falls, Iowa says, I heard Tom say he had no plans for the weekend and he was going to wing it.
6: Oh, boy.
5: How did that go, Tom? I'm speaking on behalf of Bob and Tom Nation. We're concerned. Uh-huh. Hope it went well.
6: How'd it go?
30: It went well.
27: You're one of those things. You go out in your yard. You go, okay, I'm going to be out there for 15 minutes. And then 3 hours later, you come back in. Just start doing stuff.
5: Right.
27: You're in the garage. The next thing you know, you're
5: know what that is?
27: Fixing up a bike. Then you're watering plants. Then you're sweeping.
5: You're puttering.
27: Yeah, but it's nice.
5: I love puttering.
27: Mentally,
6: you can't
27: great.
6: Sit still.
27: No.
5: Do you mumble while you putter?
27: No. Listen to the occasional podcast.
6: Did you get in the pool?
27: I did.
6: Yay!
27: I went for a swim.
5: Nude?
27: That's because I'd spent quite a bit of time, skimming the leaves off the top.
6: Sure.
27: Because of the heat, a couple of the trees.
5: Autumn.
6: The trees are
5: enemy,
6: tired.
5: The enemy yes. the trees, of the home pool.
27: The trees are giving up their leaves a little early. But that's fun. It's I like raking leaves. I always pretend I'm doing like a Civil War battle and gathering the troops over
5: that's
27: on this
5: right.
27: side, and I go over here, and then General Lee attacks. Just
6: okay.
27: a little mental games. Yeah, I had a great time. I had a great weekend. Got a lot of stuff done at the
5: okay.
27: house. Ordered my new wrist-protecting gloves so the puppy can't tear my arm apart.
5: You know, Josh brought up a very interesting point. I don't think guys cover up wounds with concealer makeup. Why do you do that?
27: Because this camera is on my right arm. You can see it. I didn't want it to look. I have this huge gash.
5: You and I have been in a room for a long time before there were cameras, and you still would conceal cuts on your arms with makeup.
27: No, just this is I think something you did. New. No, I just got this stuff.
5: Well, yeah, but
27: I even got one of these rectangular sponges, Christy. What are these?
6: Yes, called? That's a makeup sponge. Yes,
2: man,
27: not very big, really. Not,
6: no,
27: wouldn't really do much for cleaning the kitchen.
0: We actually learned the name of that from Jess Hooker. I forget. It was a part of her test of things that all women know and guys don't.
5: Oh, that's
0: know.
5: Right. We forgot.
6: There's
5: yeah.
6: a.
5: Oh, I forgot.
27: Now, we have a number of letters here.
5: Go, Daddy, go.
27: This is that randomized thing that you started, Chick, where someone just sends a letter that has no particular connection to the show.
5: Yeah, I got one of those.
27: Dear Bob and Tom Show, writes Mr. Wilson.
0: Oh, Mr. Wilson.
27: The only time I saw the Beach Boys was on a beach in Del Mar, California.
5: Del Mar.
27: That's fact number one.
5: You know, Del Mar on the 5, that exit, there's a rest area, and it's gorgeous. It's like the biggest vista you've ever seen of the Pacific Ocean. And a lot of gentlemen go out there at that rest area.
6: Yeah.
5: Sit in their cars, look at the ocean, and think about life's choices.
27: That happened to you once, huh?
5: Oh, well, okay. I ran into some friends, yeah.
27: Then he writes, again, randomly, Davy Jones died on leap year day, February 29th. I was not aware of that.
6: Davy Jones what? Locker or monkeys? Davy Jones of the Monkees?
27: Monkees, apparently. I don't remember that.
5: What the hell?
27: And then he goes...
5: Even for me, that's a non sequitur.
27: This is well, it gets worse. This is from Mr. Wilson in Peoria. Last sentence, I'm wearing red pants.
6: Okay.
5: Well, there you go.
27: It's a bold choice.
5: Dear Bob and Tom Show, I found a single episode of Mr. Ed on online. I watched it today. Thank you, Tom.
27: There you go.
5: So, that's from Neil.
27: Again, just random facts.
5: Neil, middle initial C.
27: Here's another random one, and this is I agree with completely. This every teenage boy's favorite album cover from the 60s. Anyone want to guess?
5: Cherry Pie.
2: Oh, Whipped Cream and Other Delights.
6: Yeah.
27: Pat Godwin, you win. Herb Alpert and the Tijuana Brass. The great album, Whipped Cream and Other Delights, that had the
2: my gosh.
27: Practically naked lady with just
6: covered in whipped cream.
27: Covering the...
2: What a great album.
6: We had that album in our house.
27: Yeah. The school band, we played all...
5: Was that music ever any good?
2: I enjoyed it.
6: My parents liked it. My mother liked it. Let me rephrase that.
5: I kind of like Rise.
27: I love Rise. Later that was 80s, song. Early 80s.
5: That Spanish,
6: he's still out there, isn't he?
27: Yeah.
5: Spanish flea crap.
0: He's coming to town.
6: Yes, he is. And he's got a great club in
5: LA. I hope he has help.
27: He's the A of A&M Records.
5: Yes.
27: He's done very well.
5: And Jerry M.
2: I opening act Peaches. Name. Did you know that?
6: Oh, Peaches and Herb, huh?
2: Yeah, Peaches and Herb.
6: They're back.
27: Really?
2: Well, Herb is no longer with Peaches. We all know that.
5: He was a cop, you know. Peaches and Herb. Herb was a cop.
2: That.
5: Oh, yeah.
2: Really?
27: Okay, I can't stand it.
5: Look at
27: Josh, I don't blame you for getting away from the mic. I feel exactly the same way.
5: Oh, hang on a second. Here we go.
3: I tear my heart open. I sew myself shut. My weakness.
0: I loathe Papa Roach.
27: What is this? Why are you playing this?
5: Because you were so... Because you...
6: Nice.
5: So you're...
27: Are we going to play another chord here or just this one?
5: I like this one. That's a rock and roll chord. Just to feel, Tom. Now, what is your beef with Papa Roach?
0: Jacoby's the whiniest a-hole. Every time I've seen him in concert, he comes out and just goes, hey, this one's because life is real hard. And then he plays, get over it.
2: We're here to forget.
0: I can't stand him.
2: We're here to forget.
0: Trying to party, dude.
5: We're trying to party. You're harshing my buzz.
0: Anybody else have terrible parents? I said that once, and I laughed and then got so mad. I ran the gamut of emotions.
2: That was his banter?
0: Yes, yeah, the one time I saw.
27: What a dick. Okay,
5: Where's the manager in that situation? Dude.
2: You eat up your stage pattern.
6: Yeah.
27: Let's go to the mind of a little kid. How about that?
5: All right.
27: In 2005... My at-the-time girlfriend, now my wife, and I lived in an apartment complex. Our little niece and nephews stayed with us on occasion. First time we pulled up to the parking lot, they couldn't believe how big our house was. And they couldn't believe that we had 3 washers and 3 dryers. They thought the entire apartment was our house.
6: Aww.
27: I remember those days. Yeah, one of my aunts lived in an apartment. I remember pulling up.
4: wow, this is great.
6: I remember just pulling up to a house and thinking, wow, this would be great. I lived in a trailer.
2: This is so much better than my car.
6: It's a trailer.
5: I never lived in a car.
6: No, me either.
5: I've been down there, but I never lived in a car. I abandoned a car at apartment complex, but you guys know that.
6: Yeah.
27: Well, this actually leads right into this one. Ace and I will appreciate this more than anyone. Because we were talking about old cars last week, Chick.
5: Mm-hmm.
27: Older cars and some of the stuff they had that they don't have anymore, like crank windows for the most part.
6: Cigarette lighters.
27: Antennas.
6: Ashtrays.
27: Built-in cassette players and 8-track players. Speaking of old cars, your talk reminded me of something. My friend's car, a early 90s Isuzu Trooper. Ace had one. I had one of those.
5: I dreamed of having one of those. And now, have you seen one of these on the highway now?
6: They don't look good.
5: They don't look
6: good.
5: They did not hold up.
27: They're very boxy. I just saw one in Colorado.
5: I like the boxy.
27: I was really surprised.
5: I like that box.
27: They don't. Isuzu only do trucks now, right, in the States?
6: I don't know.
27: They don't do automobiles anymore. Am I correct?
6: I don't know. I can look it up.
27: I don't think so.
5: I thought South Carolina did something. What are you talking about?
27: Isuzu. I don't think they do.
5: Oh, Isuzu.
27: I don't think they.
5: I thought you meant cars.
27: I don't think they import cars from their Isuzu anymore. In any event, he goes, we called it the Moon Trooper because we would use the Isuzu Trooper to drive around and moon people.
5: I never did that either.
27: This car was the best for that because the back windows rode.
5: Sorry. Yeah, but only because you stowed that letter.
27: The back windows actually rolled all the way down instead of halfway down like most cars from that era.
6: Mm.
27: The other cool feature it had was headlight wipers, mini wiper blades that would wipe the front
6: I've seen those lights. Before.
27: Wow.
6: Some of the European cars have that. Isuzu no longer sells passenger cars or SUVs in the United States, but actively sells commercial medium-duty trucks.
27: Yeah, I see the trucks all the time.
6: Yeah.
27: But I had an Isuzu Trooper. It was great. A lot of room. As long as you didn't hit a lot of wind on the freeway. And it was like having a spinnaker out that would blow you right off.
5: Nice.
27: What have you got over there, Chick McGee?
5: Dear Bob and Tom Show, this letter is for Chick. I'm a huge fan of you saying to the guys, that's no way to live, boy. Lately, I've been saying it to my friends who are girls. This is Laura from Leland, North Carolina. I tell my girls, there's no way to live, girls. LOL. Enjoy the day. Thank you, Laura. I appreciate that.
27: Dear Bob and Tom Show, this makes no sense. I'm not going to read it. Let's move on.
6: Okay.
27: Oh, I see.
5: Now it does make sense.
27: I know Tom loved the TV show The Fugitive.
5: Oh, God.
27: Of course, there was a very good movie. Tommy Lee Jones, Harrison Ford.
6: Then a TV show.
27: They did a remake of the TV show in 2000 and 2001 with Tim Daly as the fugitive.
5: I don't remember
27: I don't
5: that.
27: Either. So it ended with a big cliffhanger, and then the show was canceled. Well, anyone? Anyone?
6: No.
2: No idea.
5: I have no idea.
2: I mean, what are you trying to get?
27: I didn't know they'd brought it back.
5: Watch this, Josh. I do remember when they brought back Dragnet with...
0: I did too.
5: With Ed Bundy, whatever.
0: Yeah, Ed O'Neill. Ethan Embry.
5: It was wonderful. I think
0: kind of
5: it was
0: on... grittier, wasn't it?
5: Yes, it was on for two seasons. It was really good.
6: They had no hippies?
5: No, they had more realistic hippies.
6: Okay.
5: I think, yeah. Anything then would have been more realistic.
6: Yeah, than Dragnet.
5: Than the Jack Webb starred show.
27: Yeah, he didn't want to get a real long-haired guy into it. He'd just get someone and put a big bandana
6: and a wig.
5: Famously, Gary Crosby was a hippie. Remember that on the show? He played a hippie?
2: Yeah.
5: Bing's oldest son?
6: He's
5: dead now.
0: He's the one that ratted on his dad in the book.
5: Yeah. I think so. Yeah.
2: Oh, yeah.
5: Yeah.
27: Here's a...
0: filthy rat. No wonder he got beat.
5: Thanks, son. Come here.
27: I think the only reason I read that letter was because I wanted to get to this, which this always makes me happy. Listen very carefully. No.
7: Greg Warren is our guest. You're single. You're a former wrestler.
2: Yeah.
7: What do you do on the road? We were talking to Mike about his activities in the road. Watch television a lot? Do you rent movies from Spectrevision?
2: You do, don't you?
9: Oh, yeah, I'm trying to get... I just got a DVD player recently.
15: Mm-hmm.
9: I love watching those because of the deleted scenes. Those are my favorite parts of them. That's all I watch. But some of them are like, they're the scenes they cut out of the original movie, but just sort of can tell why, you know? We rented The Fugitive the other day with Harrison Ford. Great movie.
8: Yeah.
9: There's a little deleted scene in there where he's running from Tommy Lee Jones and he runs into Subway and orders a sandwich. You know, that's like the, just weird to see Harrison Ford in there. And, all right, listen to me. I need a 6-inch turkey sub on wheat with bacon, no mustard or mayonnaise, all right? Huh? Oh, lettuce, tomato, green pepper. I didn't kill my wife. All right, I see why they cut that out of the movie. Yeah.
10: You Indian Jones.
0: You Indian Jones.
10: You Indian Jones.
9: I'm Harrison Ford. I play.
10: No, you Indian Jones, man. I seen you. Right. I seen Indian Jones 1, Indian Jones 2, Indian Jones 3. Then you didn't work for a long time.
9: Well, actually.
10: And then I did see you in a movie last year, Hollywood Homicide.
9: Right, yeah. That, was
10: that wasn't that good. You should have done Indian Jones 4.
9: Well, we're actually trying.
10: You got a whip, too.
9: On...
10: You like the whip man.
9: Well, I don't you personally at? Have you the whip. It's in the Smithsonian Where Institute
10: you
9: right now.
10: You look old, too, now, man.
9: All right, listen to me. I didn't come here to be talked to by some deranged fan, all right?
10: Okay, man. Indian Jones.
9: All right, fine.
10: Get your whip out, Jones.
27: Mike McCray. And Greg Warren and the classic Harrison Ford impression. Thank you very much. What's coming up in the world of sports?
5: What's coming up? That's a great question. We've got NASCAR, and there's too much cursing on the radios
6: that people
5: listen to. So they're going to try to start a program to cut down on swearing for the family of NASCAR. I don't know why they're going public with this thing. Let's see. We have a new stadium game played by a crowd. The first time I've seen it by the Kansas City Royals crowd a couple of nights ago. And college football game last night, SMU beat Florida State 27-24. And more stuff in sports.
27: Okay, cool. All right, now I want to talk a little bit about weight loss. 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

0: 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Christy Lee at the news desk.
1: Howdy.
0: Howdy do. There's Pat Godwin.
2: Hello, Chick.
0: Hello, Pat. There's Josh Arnold.
3: Hi there.
2: Hi.
0: There's Ace Cosby.
4: Hello.
0: Hello, hello. Hi, Tom. How are you? Got a couple letters yet.
2: Okay, go ahead. What do you got?
0: Dear Bob and Tom Show, longtime listener, this is from Adam. Just want Tom to know that his ill-timed and poor-delivered jokes are very much appreciated. Please keep it up. I am literally rolling on the floor laughing when you say something, and silence fills the air.
2: Oh, thank you.
0: Oh, there you go.
2: There were a couple of episodes last week.
0: I can imagine.
1: Oh, yes.
2: A couple things fell flat.
1: Yep.
0: I'm intrigued by this. You were going to wing it on a weekend because...

0: as we all know, weekends for you are brutal.
1: We were all happy to hear it.
0: Yes, yeah. Absolutely.
2: Yeah, I was on
0: perhaps
2: my own.
0: Perhaps you are changing.
2: On my own for part of the weekend.
0: No kidding.
2: My wife is out of town.
3: So we had the kids.
2: Yeah, so.
3: So it was brutal.
2: Yeah.
3: Let him fool you.
2: There were a couple of moments.
0: Did you?
2: I want to find out who bought this acrylic glue that one of my daughters got a hold of that has now ruined a nice table.
3: Uh-oh. Mm. What was she gluing?
2: Some bead thing. I don't know. I turned
3: an
2: away.
3: Art project.
2: Then I got involved in a big art project.
3: Oh, yeah?
0: Wasn't a shark, was it? That's your famous art project.
2: No. This one involves painting a shoebox and putting letters on it. It's I can't go into it. Yeah.
0: Did you say this for some reason last week?
4: Calm down, bitch!
0: Is that...
2: That's my favorite.
1: Yes, and I don't remember why, but...
0: Were you interacting with someone, and you...
4: Calm down, bitch!
0: What the hell?
5: I don't know. I forgot what it was.
3: Oh,
5: it was
2: right. Methods of calming down.
4: Calm down, bitch!
5: I got silent. It was just the weirdest.
0: What the hell?
3: That never works when you say that, by the way.
0: Oh, no.
3: No.
2: Yeah, I
3: no.
2: I,
3: no.
2: Well, what was it? Techniques for... wasn't it the breathing thing?
3: Oh, it might have been.
2: What was that? You're supposed to breathe. There's some cadence.
3: Four in, hold.
1: The square,
3: four.
1: Square, yeah. Or box breathing. But I don't know that.
0: Four in, seven
1: it was
0: hold.
1: About
0: then
1: that.
0: Four
1: it seemed a little more non sequitur at the time.
5: It was very non sequitur.
0: Yeah.
5: You shocked the room, is what happened.
0: This would never help anyone.
4: Calm down, bitch.
0: I don't think.
5: It's the way he says bitch. That
2: but I think Chris is right. As in the history of anything, has anyone ever calmed down when told to?
3: No.
2: I don't think so.
3: I don't think so either.
2: Just I don't know why we all keep doing it. Hey, calm down. It never works.
0: You've done that to me, actually, and I don't know.
1: Right.
0: Why. And you know how nuts I am. You go, hey, calm down. This shouldn't even be on your radar. And I'm like, I will kill you.
2: Look, I know you're going to overreact if I say calm down.
0: That's
2: so
0: right.
2: I'm going to say, yeah, no, I'm not sure where that voice came from. It just emerged at some point. We were talking a lot about stuff that is, you don't hear, for example, you don't hear dial tones anymore. And
0: that's okay.
2: No, I know. Just things, there are things that are gone, they've gone away. It's an important topic.
3: Is it?
0: You
5: when the
0: are
5: other
0: the
5: things
0: only,
5: that go away, if we keep this up.
0: You are the only human being alive bemoaning the loss of dial tone. I can tell you that.
2: Just...
0: You know, I miss the dial
3: tone. Or a busy signal. Remember those?
2: I'll talk to you, Josh.
0: What
2: they're missing. What the... I guess I wish I had the level of ignorance that they do to not see that the end of the dial tone really is the...
0: Oh, I'm sure there's a bigger point.
2: Is contemporary man confronting death.
0: Yes.
1: Indeed.
2: Yes. Yeah, and you're not facing death, which is good. You don't have to think about it. Because you're just pushing on, worrying about some dumbass.
1: There's a reason the dial tone sounded exactly like one of those heart machines going flat.
3: Yeah.
2: See,
1: because Tom's right.
2: Many things are gone, and we miss these things.
3: We'll get out of here a lot quicker.
2: Can you please play "Calm Down"?
0: Well, it doesn't work if you tell me to do it. But I've got to. If things get slow, I'm going to tell you.
2: Okay.
4: Calm down, bitch.
0: Okay. It's going to happen.
2: I really don't remember why I did that.
5: That is insane.
2: Dear Bob and Tom Show, this is from Benji.
0: Oh, the dog. It can write. Well, he's a typewriter.
2: He's been working for
1: rough,
2: 20,
1: rough, rough, 20
2: rough, years.
0: Rough, rough, rough. Liver. Rough, rough, rough.
2: Benji, I apologize. Benji's been working for 20 years at a place called Holly Performance.
0: Benji, go with Ben, okay?
2: This is cool.
0: Benjamin. Benji.
2: Okay. This is cool.
0: Hi, I'm Rover. This is my friend, Benji.
2: I'll talk.
0: Here's Spot.
3: I'm listening.
2: I'll talk to Jason, because he's familiar with the way automobiles work.
3: I'm not.
2: A carburetor.
3: Yes.
2: Is a kind of a thing of the past.
3: Yes.
0: He worked at an electric... He worked at an EV store... And I don't think they have carburetors.
3: They don't have carburetors.
0: So what are you talking about?
3: Carburetors are on a piston engine, you tool.
0: You ever piston engine? Boy, oh boy, let me tell you.
2: My point being, he has some knowledge of the internal
3: What does
2: operation.
3: A carburetor have to do with your story?
2: Because
4: calm down, bitch.
0: He wants me to, he's keep motion, every time Christy talks, he wants me to motion.
2: Benji.
3: No, I...
2: at the facility where Benji works, they still are manufacturing carburetors.
3: Okay.
2: Which is really cool. I'm glad that there's someone doing this.
3: Yeah, there are cars that still use them, of course.
2: So, hey, Benji, congratulations on your...
3: So he wrote in just to say that?
2: Yeah, we were talking about cool stuff and cool cars.
0: You know what?
2: Chick, I'll talk to you for a second.
0: I'm pretty sure I have a carburetor. Don't hold me to that, but...
3: Well, a lot of cars still have carburetors.
2: I know, but he's
4: calm down, bitch!
0: This will never get old.
2: Do you remember when your car door locks used to have that little bulb on the end and they were built into the door?
0: Yeah.
2: You'd reach over and undo them.
0: I remember when the anti-theft knobs came out. Yeah. And they didn't have a knob
5: straight
0: on
5: ones.
0: Them.
3: Yeah.
2: But, and I bought aftermarket anti-theft
0: and
2: knobs.
0: And replaced them and thought you were doing some real renovation to your car, right?
2: And, of course, I had to get into that car once I locked my keys in it. It was quite difficult with a hanger, but I did it.
0: You had a Slim Jim.
2: Okay. Does that conclude the letter?
0: No, Dear Bob and Tom Show, I'm a season ticket holder for the San Francisco 49ers. Chick, your Washington football team, thank you, Ruben, for saying that, not that C word, will be visiting the great Levi Stadium. I have one ticket for a Monday night showdown between Washington to San Francisco. All you need is Tom, the first-class ticket, round-trip ticket. You can come out and join me.
3: Oh, there you go.
0: No, thanks. I do not go to visiting. I do not go to away stadiums. And I barely go to FedEx anymore. So, well, I'm sorry, Norwest or whatever the hell.
2: They've changed
0: calling.
2: The name again?
0: Yeah.
2: Well, it's hard to keep track, isn't it?
0: Dear Bob and Tom Show, last weekend during the, you guys were talking about the Bob and Tom University apparel, the pop-ups.
3: Yeah.
0: Pop-up shop is out up there. I'm curious whether Frigamall Industries still offered an internship for Bob and Tom University students.
2: Oh.
0: I was also curious whether interns must meet specific specifications and possibly join you on the air. I think this guy thinks there is a Bob and Tom University.
3: And that we do have interns.
0: And we do have earned interns.
3: Not anymore.
0: From the fake university.
1: Yeah. Well, I would have thought back in the day there weren't specifications that need to be met, but measurements.
0: I think so.
3: Which is why the interns went away.
0: Yeah.
2: That's
0: true.
2: Yeah,
0: that's Michael from Alpharetta, Georgia.
2: A lot of companies don't have interns anymore.
0: Well, there was a problem.
3: There was a problem.
2: Well, the problem was a lawsuit in Hollywood.
3: Mm-hmm.
2: There were some interns that wanted to be, you know, they expected to be paid more, whatever. But when we had interns, we paid them. But we're not allowed to anymore. Not allowed to have interns for some reason. I don't know. Some lawyer. I tell you what, those lawyers, they got everything. But the Bob and Tom University, brand new T-shirts and sweatshirts are out there. You may need a translator. There's a little bit of Latin on there. I'm not sure what it means. But it's on the shirts. 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
4: Hey, welcome back to the Bob and Tom Show in the O'Reilly Auto Parts Studios at the news desk. It's Christy Lee.
3: Welcome back, chick.
5: Calm down, bitch.
4: There's Pat Godwin. There's Jeff Oskey.
24: Hey, man.
4: It's not me. It's the audio. You know, I never call you the B word.
3: No, not to my face.
4: As far as you can hear me. There's Josh Arnold.
25: Hi.
4: Hi. There's Ace Cosby.
25: Hello.
4: Hello. Hello, Tom.
2: Hello, Chick. Did you see that? Do you have that picture? We've been talking lately about people losing their minds on airplanes and getting all
3: crazy. Did you see this guy over the weekend?
4: Advertisement for duct tape?
3: Yeah, look at that.
2: This guy, it looks like some kind of fraternity stunt.
3: Yes.
4: Now, my daughter, who was a flight attendant for like 2.5 years, she told me that they have many, many zip ties and restraint devices and all sorts of things on the plane. I don't know why they had to resort to so much duct tape. But
3: he must have fought him hard.
4: Must have gone bananas.
3: Yeah.
2: They've duct taped his head.
3: Yeah, but he got to sit in first class.
4: Oh, that's true.
25: Yeah, no kidding. I mean, it's actually
26: comfortable than my flight.
25: I would honestly rather have that.
4: You'd rather fly that way.
25: Yes.
26: Yeah, leg room.
25: Look at that.
3: Look at
25: huge armrest.
3: Yeah, he does.
27: Hey, Tom, you know that new first class section on Southwest, huh? Who wants that, huh?
25: Why is there cloth over the window?
27: Oh, I don't know.
26: Yeah, there's like a hefty trash bag taped to it.
2: Who knows?
25: Because this is a fake photo.
2: I don't know what that's for. That makes
4: it's
2: no
4: so
2: sense.
4: Hard.
25: Right,
4: now.
25: Right. So you don't see the bedroom wall on the other side.
4: It's so difficult to find out what's real and what's not.
2: This is real.
4: I saw an AI over the week, one of those big Target red balls, those concrete balls out in front of Target. It got loose in a parking lot and just crushed this car.
25: I bet.
4: And I wanted to believe that it was real, but it was not.
3: Aww.
4: It was AI. But man, it looked great. Really.
2: Yeah. Did it say what this guy did to get
4: racial epithets?
25: Wanted views.
4: Physical. And then evidently he wanted the whole can of soft drink instead of.
2: The pilot has turned off the duct tape and zip tied sign. You're now free to move about the cabin. What?
25: Yeah.
2: I'm kind of wondering if in the event of an accident, they'd have to cut the guy out, right?
4: Well, yeah. Sure. They could do that, though. Well,
25: I don't believe this photo for a second.
3: American Airlines flight. Let's see.
2: Oh, no, it's real.
3: It's real. It's in the New York Times.
25: Well, now I really don't believe it.
26: That guy looks just like a comedian I know from the cruise ships. I mean, dead ringer.
2: Uh-oh.
26: I'm wondering if it's
2: odds are.
3: He was a realtor from Arizona.
26: Okay.
4: Whew. Oh, yeah. I think that's the way all realtors should travel, my gosh.
2: Well, you have a problem?
4: 7% my ass.
2: Oh, yeah. Okay.
3: The flight from Dallas to Newark had to be diverted to Baltimore when he started using racial and homophobic
4: that when you
3: slurs.
4: That's when you yell and foam at the mouth
3: on a flight attendant. Mm-hmm. Yeah, he was a flight attendant.
4: Wow.
26: He's a realtor with cut-off sleeves?
3: He was a realtor. Mm-hmm. Vice president of a real estate company.
4: So here's a guy who didn't have a very good year.
3: He has been fired, by the way.
4: He's a real estate agent. He's been nice for a long time. He finally just snapped. I can't take it anymore. I can't
25: what was the breaking point? He was the
26: master bedroom.
25: Yeah.
4: I can't say master bedroom anymore.
2: I'm assuming it'll be the usual prescription drugs and alcohol. That's what they usually plead when they get to court.
25: Wait, would you have guessed vice president of any company?
2: Nope. No.
25: When you saw him?
4: God, no.
2: Well, remember the famous one where the guy deuced on the cart? And it was he was the CEO of some major corporation, and he got, I guess, a little bit high and climbed up on the cart that the servers were rolling down the aisle.
3: This guy, apparently, he struck his seatmate, damaged a computer, lunged at a female passenger. Several passengers eventually stepped in to restrain him. So that's what you see there. Wow. Gosh.
2: Okay. But he does have a first-class seat, it looks
3: like.
2: Yeah,
3: he does.
2: Plenty of leg room. Can't move his arms or his head. Well, let's just move forward here. I think it's time to dip our toes into the sports page.
4: Yes, it is. Last night, sure, we could talk about college football game last night. Number 19, SMU beats Florida State in Tallahassee. 27-24, they had a problem at the start of the game, an absolute power outage. No lights in the stadium. They had to wait over an hour to get things all back up and running. We could revisit Michigan's victory, in quotes, over Western Michigan. And the 1 second left evidently magically appears on the clock. But Western Michigan's league, the MAC, and the Big Ten officials came out and explained everything, and everybody's agreed that they got the call right. It didn't look that way on my TV.
2: So the clocks weren't synced? Is that the argument?
4: The clock that was broadcast on your television was not the actual game clock. There was actually 1 second left when the Western Michigan player touched the ball. So the clock stopped right there, and Michigan got another down. And you got a touchdown.
2: Hail Mary.
4: Yeah, that's exactly right. But what we're going to talk about is Kansas City Royals fans have gone viral. There's a new game in town. It's the Quick Trip Home Bun Race Challenge.
25: This is great.
4: During the game against the Toronto Blue Jays, fans at Kauffman Stadium, the crowd was split with one side having a giant inflatable hot dog and the other side an inflatable bun. And the fans had a short countdown, 30 seconds, toss and guide both pieces through the stands so they would go together before time ran out. And if it does,
3: excellent. Look at that.
4: The entire crowd get a free hot dog.
25: And holy cow.
2: The giant inflatable hot dog, what would you say? It's about 15 feet long?
4: Oh, it's gigantic.
3: Yeah.
4: As is the hot dog. Yeah,
2: wow.
4: You can see why it would, but teamwork is what makes
2: the
4: dream
2: work.
4: And
2: they nail it.
4: Yeah,
3: they do.
4: Boom. Took no time at all. And it's
25: nice.
4: Each piece starts out on opposite sides of the stadium, and they have to work it around until...
2: This is a great promotion.
26: Good, clean fun. Yeah.
25: Quick Trip has good hot dogs.
4: I can't imagine.
25: But the guy who pitched it, you know, he had to be like, there's no chance that they're going to get it all the way around and we have to give out 50,000 free hot dogs.
4: Right.
25: It'll be a lock. Don't worry about it. It'll be fun.
2: I wonder if
25: they nail it. They'll get rid of it. They'll give away 1,000. The amount of people that will actually go to a Quick Trip and go, I was there. Here's my ticket stub. And get their hot dog.
3: Right. Right. Good point.
2: But I mean, we're talking about it, so well worth it. That looks like it's really fun. I wonder if
25: it does look fun. That's also a game that the Royals aren't doing well at. You don't do that when it's a 7-6 in the ninth.
4: Let's go.
2: Now, what other products could do that sort of thing?
25: Condoms.
26: Oh, wow.
25: Yeah. And a banana.
26: Put that in the condom.
25: Yeah.
2: That'd be.
4: Have the condoms slip over the bananas?
2: That'd be a huge sheath.
4: You know,
25: that's right.
4: You know, I saw this and I thought, huh, that's a fun thing.
3: Yeah.
2: Innocent.
4: And you have to come in here and urinate all over it.
2: I just
4: don't
2: asked what other products.
25: But we know what you want.
2: I envision a guy.
4: You know what? Josh is right. We know what you want.
25: Oh, we delivered.
4: You filthy,
2: you did. I appreciate it.
3: Where were you going?
2: Well, no, I didn't. I was just asking the question. I was just
25: a piece of poop and a diaper. Yeah.
26: A piece of poop and a diaper would work. Yeah. So,
2: for example, I just went to a rodeo, and there was this really cool thing where they kept riding horses carrying these huge flags.
3: Sure.
2: Instead of a flag, you'd have a big sheath like a condom, and the horse goes running around, and the and the rider has to capture the big floating hot dog.
25: What sure.
2: That'd be tricky.
3: How do you explain that to the kids?
2: Well, it's an adult rodeo. I don't know.
27: An adult rodeo.
2: I don't know. No, but that is such a great idea. I wonder if they'll start doing that at other for other hot dog companies.
3: Maybe.
2: That was fun.
27: Well, I hope not. Maybe that's a pretty specific idea.
2: Do they do that during seventh inning stretch? Is that the?
27: I don't know when they did it during the game, but I would think it'd be seventh inning stretch. But who knows?
2: Okay, because they only give them 30 seconds.
27: That's right.
26: Oh, is that all it was? Wow.
27: Yeah, 30 seconds, yeah.
2: Wow. And it looks like a giant, well, the giant bun looks like a huge air mattress. They're batting it around. It's a really cool idea. Glad you found that, Chick. What else
25: He said, I'm glad you found that, Chick.
2: Oh, you found it?
25: No. I'm glad you found that, is what you sounded like.
2: Oh, no, I'm sorry.
25: We should play it back. You'll be shocked at how close.
2: I said, I'm glad you found that. Chick.
25: Yeah.
27: My name is often mistaken for a curse word. NASCAR has launched a new swear jar. My mom and dad and I had one of these when I was a kid.
3: There you go.
27: It did not work. This is a promotion for the 2026 Cup Series postseason. NASCAR said it'll add $5 to a growing cash prize pool for every bleep profanity uttered over team radio communications during the final 10 races of the postseason.
2: So isn't this just encouraging them to curse more?
27: Fans can make predictions about which curse words will be uttered at swearjar.nascar.com.
25: Oh, they're sort of leaning into it.
27: Yeah, there were 223 swear words heard during this weekend's Southern 500 at Darlington, meaning the pool is up to $1,115 for those of you playing at home.
2: But, I mean, the teams, $5 per – is it? Are they all even?
27: And eventually
2: – don't you think they should be tiered?
27: One fan will win
2: like
27: it all.
2: Like a GDFNC.
25: That's a $25, yeah.
27: What did you say?
2: Calm down, bitch.
25: That would be $5. Yeah,
27: that would be $5.
2: Five.
3: Our song guy has a song.
27: Our song guy has a song.
2: This is just encouraging people
27: Tom,
2: to curse.
27: Did you hear?
26: Song boy, sing to me.
27: The song guy.
2: What do you got, Pat? I didn't know that.
26: She called me song guy, Tom.
3: Song guy.
26: As we were listening to the radio communications, sounds like a couple drunks after a few libations. All the curse words, they did fly over

0: Jar-O. Cursing is a problem, but hell yeah, it's no crime. I just said hell yeah, and for that I'll be fined. Oh, you know, Dale Earnhardt Jr. paid $10,000 for cursing in the victory lane. The S-word, he did holler, son of a, they're working blue. Gosh darn it, I forgot. Every curse word builds the pot. There's a fiver in the jar.
1: Yay!
2: A fiver in the jar.
1: Nice job, song guy.
0: Thank you very much, Deuce Gale.
3: I would put it this way. If you're going like 180 miles an hour and you get hit by somebody,
1: you're
3: going
1: to curse.
3: You're going to curse.
1: Yeah.
3: I'd be screaming profanities just getting up to speed.
1: Totally agree.
3: This is just encouraging them to curse because it's only, $5.
4: Well, and that's why everybody listens to the in-car communications to hear a curse word, to see somebody, hear somebody upset. Yeah.
5: And then where's the money going? Like a charity?
4: No, it's going to a one lucky NASCAR fan.
5: Oh, okay.
3: Okay. Yeah, if it was a charity, then it could be, swearing is caring.
5: One yeah, of those, see?
2: Mm-hmm.
5: Real good.
4: Real good.
3: Okay. Yeah. Well, we should do that on this show. Well, I guess the FCC does that already.
1: Yeah.
2: And it's more than $5, isn't it?
3: Yeah, significantly more than $5. Okay, thank you very much. What's coming up in sports?
4: Speed eating.
1: Oh.
4: Oh, yeah.
1: Oh, boy.
4: It's amazing. You thought the hot dog in a bun video was amazing? Wait till you see this lady.
3: Yeah, it is astonishing. I admire her very much.
4: She is enthusiastic.
3: Right now, everybody's talking about the price of, it seems like, everything.
4: All we are saying. Oh, everybody's talking about.
3: Everything's expensive. 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
4: The Bob and Tom Show. Are you blaming time for your mistake? Is that what you're doing?
3: That's correct.
4: Okie doke. We're in the O'Reilly Auto Parts Studios. There's Christy Lee.
1: Happy to be here today, Chick.
3: Wasn't a mistake. I was leaving them hanging.
4: There's Pat Godwin.
21: Bello, Chick.
4: There's Jeff Oskey.
5: Hi, Chick.
4: Jeff Hoskett looks like Superman. That curl in his forehead.
0: I hate the curl.
1: It looks great.
2: It looks cool. I hate it too.
4: It looks great.
0: I can't see it.
1: It looks great.
2: It looks lovely.
4: That's Josh Arnold.
2: Yes.
4: When Ace Cosby.
2: I forget that I play with people who don't really like to play back.
3: How come Superman never grew a beard?
4: I don't know.
3: Did he have like a razor with made out of kryptonite or something?
4: I do not know.
3: How'd that work?
2: Did you guys know we're playing a game right now of one of these things is not like the other?
4: No.
2: And I wonder if you can guess what it is.
4: All right.
2: And it's and everybody in this room
4: mm-hmm.
2: is doing something but one person.
0: Oh,
2: well,
0: I know.
2: Jeff just ruined the game.
0: I know what it is.
2: And Tom ruined the game.
4: Yeah.
3: What?
4: Oh. I'll give you a hint. Put your glasses back on.
1: Well, that and...
0: You're missing the other one.
1: There are two things.
0: There are two.
3: Everyone's wearing a black shirt.
1: Except for me.
2: Oh!
1: I'm wearing a blue dress, and everybody was wearing spectacles till you took yours off.
3: Oh, yeah. I only need these to read this thing over here.
1: Mine are fake. See?
3: There's no glass in yours?
0: Oh.
3: No. Now, why do you wear them? Let me see your face without
1: because
3: glasses.
1: Because Chick says I have scary doll eyes.
4: Glasses, that's not...
1: And it freaks them out.
0: Let me look. That. Oh, my God.
3: Okay. Now, Chick, while you were gone, we learned something interesting.
4: What is that, Tom?
3: I think it's safe to say there has never been a better time to dine at the gas station. Because the gas stations now, you've got these...
4: I was way ahead on this.
3: You've got Buc-ee's, you've got Sheetz.
1: You got Wawa's.
3: Wawa's. And then I have never been to a Casey's.
1: Casey's.
4: But, pizza.
3: Not only is it... good pizza. It's apparently the fifth largest pizza chain in the United States now.
4: There you go.
3: And so I'd never even heard of it.
1: But Tom doesn't do road work. He's not a comedian on the road.
3: But according to Fortune magazine, Casey's is now approaching 3,000 stores, which is amazing. Half of them, by the way, are in towns of 5,000 or less. So, Pat, you have a tribute to Casey's Pizza?
0: Yeah, but you guys heckled me last time. I don't know if you recall, but this is in the original Jerry Garcia, Grateful Dead key, and he has a very strained, high, reedy voice, where I have a beautiful tenor baritone Billy Joel voice.
3: Mellifluous Jameson infused.
4: Is that right?
0: Exactly, yeah.
4: Okay.
0: So here we go. I'll give it a shot. You remember how badly it went?
2: I remember we all enjoyed it.
4: You know what? No, but I'm starting to relive it right now, yeah.
0: Well, almost forgot... Hi, I'm Matt Pot. I'm jonesing for some Casey's. It's open all night. Pizza Hut's closed. Domino's, I suppose. Casey's breakfast pizza. It tastes all right. Here we go. Get

0: done hit the loo. Tail light out, cops are following you. Back down at a normal spot, I found a spot. High on that pot.
1: Yeah.
0: Jones and for some Casey's, grab me a piece.
2: Whoa.
0: I went to bed with cheese on my head, crust in my boxers, sauce on the sheets. That Casey's pizza, it can't be beat.
3: You couldn't just drop it a couple notches.
2: I could if I wanted to, but yummy. I wanted to keep it in the original key.
1: Yes.
3: Okay, good.
1: A purist.
4: I have not had Casey's pizza. Is it really good?
1: Yeah, it's pretty good.
4: Hmm.
3: Yeah. Well, so that's what we learned while you were gone. What's the matter, Josh?
1: I bemoan.
5: No, we were all aware of it, yeah.
1: Yeah, we all like Casey's pizza.
4: I like Casey's.
3: Were you aware that it was the number five chain? And
5: I knew it was in the top five, yes.
1: Well, who's Pizza Hut, Domino's?
5: Papa John's.
4: Papa John's.
1: Papa John's.
4: Little Caesars.
1: Yep. Caesars. There's five.
3: That's it.
1: Casey's. Yeah.
4: What's number one? There's five. What's Pizza Hut, I believe.
2: Pizza Hut?
1: I don't know.
3: I don't know.
1: You know what they're doing with Pizza Hut is bringing back the Pizza Huts from our teenager years with the red and white tables.
6: Can I get a scratch pitcher of Coke?
1: I think you can.
3: Oh, yeah.
2: I love those.
1: Delicious.
5: Tabletop Pac-Man and all that.
2: Oh, I loved it.
5: Yeah.
1: There was a time. We didn't have lunch together, but we were eating lunch at the same time. Clark Kellogg and I were at a Pizza Hut.
6: What?
1: Yeah, the Ohio State basketball television sports broadcast.
5: Did you say hi?
1: Sure. I went up and I said, hey, Clark.
3: Apparently,
1: I'm trying to get to the salad bar. Get away from me.
3: Apparently, in reverse order, it would be Casey's, Papa John's, Little Caesars, Pizza Hut, Domino's.
4: Yeah.
1: Domino's.
2: It's got a lot better.
5: And that Domino's
4: corner
5: available
4: pieces.
5: Now.
4: Oh, yeah. They're the best.
3: Hang on a second. The Domino's shaped Domino's.
5: Yeah. I only saw the commercial. I have not.
3: No, Pat, you could do a knockoff on that and do the great Van Morrison song.
2: I think
3: Domino.
2: I did that a couple times already.
1: Perhaps this is a conversation we could have off the air.
5: That is good.
2: Yeah.
3: I mean, it would certainly be better than that song.
4: There was nothing wrong with that song. Don't listen to it.
2: Did you like the original song? The actual Casey Jones song?
1: You know me in the
5: I do like it.
3: I do. Yeah, me too.
1: You know me in the Grateful Dead.
2: Yeah, me too.
3: That's a great song.
1: Thank you.
3: You are straining.
2: He's straining.
5: Yeah. He does.
1: I'm straining now.
3: Now, let's move forward here. You said you have something in the world of sports?
1: A British speed eater has reclaimed the Guinness World Record for the fastest time. Hang on.
7: Stupid world record.
1: Oh, my God. Gentlemen, thank me later. Here we go. A British speed eater has reclaimed the Guinness World Record for the fastest time to eat a burrito. Her name's Leah Shutkeever.
4: Mm-hmm.
1: She was able to eat an entire burrito in 30.75 seconds.
4: Oh, boy.
1: Taking the title back from Mickey Sudo. And this is one of those Chipotle burritos, the big as a football.
4: Oh.
1: Yeah.
5: Wow.
1: The old record, 31.47. The new record by Leah, 30.75. And gentlemen, just sit back and enjoy the video of her eating this.
5: She is wearing a ponytail, which is smart.
2: Yeah. Always, yeah. Keep that hair up.
1: Yeah. Oh, yeah.
3: Does she take time to swallow or chew?
5: This is the hottest thing I've seen. She's swallowing, all right.
1: Am I right, Josh?
3: And she's got the guac.
1: Shut up, Tom. I'm watching this video.
3: She has the extra guac. You got.
1: Oh, yeah. Oh, she's using
5: her
1: hand.
5: She's about to get extra sour cream.
1: Look at that.
3: That's available on OnlyFans.
5: How did she do that?
2: I don't know.
5: I mean, she's just taking big.
4: Wow.
5: I love them. And then she shows us it's all gone.
4: She's beautiful.
5: She shows us it's all gone like a good girl.
1: You know what? I want it to be known she is a good girl.
5: Yeah, she is.
3: And she's of normal size,
4: She's a beautiful young lady. Yes.
5: Oh, man.
4: Are you okay?
5: Yeah,
1: what about that, huh? Wasn't that nice?
5: I mean, she wasn't just like deep throating it. She was taking just big bites and alternating, going back
1: and holding the burrito.
5: But what? She was cupping it.
3: But there's no chewing.
6: Six bites?
5: I know. It was really astounding.
1: Was it six?
2: It looked like
6: didn't seem like that many
1: Perhaps
6: bites.
1: Perhaps we should watch it again and count the bites.
3: And it is a.
5: Well, give me some latency period.
3: It is a big size burrito.
1: Yeah,
5: oh, it's massive. It's massive.
1: Two, three. And it's all she's swallowing now too.
4: Five.
1: She's swallowing, Josh.
3: Okay, it's more than six.
2: That's insane.
4: Seven.
6: That is unbelievable.
5: All right, stop it, because I've already finished. I want to save the end for next.
3: Her mouth, gape.
1: Oh, boy.
3: Big, wide. What's her name again?
1: Leah Shutkeever.
5: You know what's crazy? I just realized in the middle of trying to get the fastest time, she sort of has to take a break.
4: And yeah. clean off her plate.
5: Yes, but she's also taking a break so that she can swallow what she has in her mouth.
4: Yeah. Looking like 13 bites.
1: So that was really something.
3: You'll want to go find that out.
5: And it's not messy. I don't know how she did it.
1: She cleans up.
5: What's your favorite? We've talked about this, but I don't remember what your answer was. Your favorite bite of the burrito. Some people say it's the so-called butt of the burrito, those last couple bites.
2: Mine is the first. The first bite's amazing.
4: Yeah, but all the sauce goes in the bottom.
1: I was going to say, whichever has the sour cream and the bottom. Yeah, that's what I like. Yeah.
3: Do you ever squeeze?
1: And I believe you said something about she was about to get extra sour cream, right?
5: That's right.
3: Yeah, that's exactly what I'm saying. You were squeezing
5: my jacket.
3: Dose.
4: God! You don't have to spell it out.
5: Oh, I thought maybe he didn't understand.
1: God damn, bitch. We're over here talking about guy stuff, okay? You leave us alone.
5: Do you squeeze a burrito, Tom? You can't squeeeze a burrito.
4: No, don't talking about squeeze squeezing. A burrito.
3: Yeah, just give it a little squeeze, and that accesses the guac.
4: You've never eaten a burrito in your life.
5: You said that like a guy who's never had a burrito.
2: Right? Had a burrito.
1: This absolutely translates to everything in his life. All of a sudden, he's an expert on burrito. He's never eaten a burrito in his sad life.
3: No. Certainly had a burrito.
4: Really?
1: Never had a burrito.
5: Yeah, a knife and fork. Yeah. Dude, I'm not ashamed to say I'll knife and fork a Chipotle burrito.
2: Yeah.
5: I can't.
2: They're huge, yeah.
3: And this is the size of a Chipotle burrito. It's a big one.
5: Right. Yeah.
3: Congratulations,
1: my dear. That's
3: what I
1: said.
5: Right.
3: Okay. Well, good.
5: Didn't it look to be steak?
2: Mm-hmm. Some kind. Yeah. Mm.
4: Is that your go-to steak?
5: No, I just was.
4: Yeah, I like their chicken.
3: I see.
4: Adobe chicken right now.
1: Disappointed in my meat choices.
4: Are you?
1: Yeah, beef has been
4: chewy
1: on a streak. Yes,
4: yeah,
1: very chewy.
4: I don't like
1: very,
4: that.
1: Very chewy, Tom.
4: Yeah.
1: Let's see. Here we go. Here's another one. Want to do this?
5: Yeah, let's do this.
7: World record.
5: Is it the record she set the next day?
1: Very good, Josh. A Dutch television host drove a vehicle shaped like a giant shoe.
5: This is funny.
1: To a high speed of just over 70 miles per hour, 70.05, to break a Guinness World Record for a motorized
4: shoe.
5: Is it a clog? I wonder if it's a clog.
3: Do we have a shot of this thing?
2: It is a clog.
1: Klaus von Krustum.
5: Will you look at that?
3: You know, the helmet makes him look ridiculous.
1: And Klaus's
4: the helmet.
1: Yeah.
5: It does.
3: I mean, it'd be funnier without the helmet.
1: Klaus's TV show, Klaus Can Do Everything.
5: Yes.
1: Decided they want to create a record-breaking vehicle, so they reached out to Mr. Kevin Nix in England, who set the record for the fastest motorized garden shed in 2025. I think we all remember that.
5: Amazing. Yeah.
1: The team used a Dutch wooden clog as the inspiration for their motorized shoe. Once again, just over 70 miles an hour.
5: Whoa!
2: Really?
1: 70 miles
5: And it held
1: an
5: its
1: hour.
5: Integrity.
1: And it held together, yeah.
3: You know how, if that thing breaks down, you know how you, to get it to the repair shop.
5: I have a guess.
4: I don't know how.
3: What's your guess, Joe?
4: Is it tow truck?
5: Yeah.
1: What is it?
2: Tow truck.
5: It's a shoe.
4: No,
5: it's
3: not a shoe. It was made of paper mache, that thing?
1: Here's what happened. I thought I heard tow truck, but then I thought, no, that's not it.
5: Right. Yeah.
1: It couldn't possibly.
5: We're not dabbling in that.
4: It's too obvious, right?
1: I told a tow truck joke in kindergarten.
3: Everybody knows, if your shoe truck breaks down, you call a tow truck.
5: That is valid.
1: He did it again.
2: He was nervous about it. He wanted you to handle
3: it. But
2: it
3: looks like it's made of paper mache.
5: It does.
4: I'm sure it is. Really light so they could go fast.
3: But, I mean, paper mache at 70 miles an hour may not.
5: What's the chassis?
3: What's the integrity?
5: What's it built on?
3: Yeah, it's probably some kind of exotic go-kart, but that's funny.
6: Do you guys know the Citizens app?
5: No,
6: like people can report what's going on around your neighborhood
2: and
6: different things. And this happened about 3 weeks ago. Someone in our neighborhood was mowing and they got their foot caught in the mower.
4: Oh,
3: Jesus.
6: They said the ambulance is on the way. And the first comment below was, I think this person needs a tow truck.
5: Couldn't
6: help myself. I laughed so hard.
1: You did?
6: Yeah. At someone else's misery.
5: They couldn't help
6: themselves. The very first comment.
3: Well, the first time A chick will remember this. The first time we ever saw in Associated Press on air copy the word penis.
4: I remember this.
3: Was a guy cut his off.
4: In Kansas.
3: He was straddling. His lawnmower froze.
5: Right.
3: And the motor was running, so he tipped it over, and he straddled it. And it was one of those ones that had a rotating blade. And he failed to put it into neutral, I guess. So he cleared the grass that was clogging it, and it spun around and sliced off his male member. Oh. Yeah, but that was the first time I remember an Associated Press copy. It had the word penis,
2: and they reattached it to his arm.
4: They had to keep it alive.
3: And the reason it made the national news is this is totally true. They took the male member, and some very qualified and bright physicians attached it to his elbow area.
5: Oh,
3: because so they could access the arteries. This is a true story.
5: So they were able to save it.
4: Yeah.
5: And so he didn't have it on the mulch setting.
2: And you remember they tried to do it right here at the top of the nose, but
3: you know, then he'd be cockeyed. Yeah.
5: Naturally.
1: Pat's so happy.
2: I did an assist.
3: They got the assist.
2: And I helped.
1: Yes, sirree.
3: And by the way, and I helped another lost.
4: Yes.
3: They should bring that commercial
4: shake
3: back.
4: Shake and bake.
3: I love that commercial. And I hail.
5: I remember as a kid really enjoying the flavor of shake and bake.
4: I did, too.
1: I love shake and bake.
4: Of course, Tom's never had shake and bake.
1: And lost my mind when barbecue came out. I couldn't believe
5: we would have both. We'd have regular and the barbecue.
1: Woo.
3: Yeah, you're right. I've never had shake and bake.
4: Of course not.
1: Yeah, my mother. Do you know, Josh, maybe you do know this, but his mom, Tom wanted TV dinners. He'd sit on his little a tray and watch TV. His mom wouldn't let him have TV dinners, but she bought trays and the food and aluminum foil, cooked the food, covered it in aluminum, and served it to Tommy on his little tray. Isn't that wonderful?
5: But picture, you're a mother, and you look down, and you look at that sweet little face.
1: Is that right?
5: How do you not give him exactly what he wants?
6: Would she do the baked apples?
3: No, my mother was an excellent cook, and she made a wonderful apple pie.
1: Of course she did.
4: Of course. So,
3: It was incredibly delicious, and my mother was very fine.
5: I forgot about the apple crisps that was always
4: the highlight.
2: 1,000 degrees.
5: That's the only way I'm getting dessert. Oh,
3: wasn't there some
1: apple crisps? Tasted like balls.
4: With the brownie.
3: Didn't you have to cook three quarters of it and then take the foil off?
2: But you forgot.
5: Sometimes you had to score one section.
4: Right.
3: I mean, people don't realize, we were talking about things that are gone. Those dinners were really awful, but today's versions of those are tremendous.
1: There are
5: some good ones.
2: The turkey is edible. That's not bad at all. I've had the turkey.
3: Well, first of all, I think, is it Josh and I that both agreed that Chef Boyardee lasagna is delightful?
5: The ravioli.
3: The ravioli. And Stouffer's lasagna.
4: Stouffer's lasagna is hard
3: great.
4: To beat. Yeah.
3: So I mean they've come a long way since the frozen meals of the '50s, the so called TV dinners.
4: 60s.
1: Here, Tommy, here's your TV. Can you imagine?
5: Man, we had TV trays. It was a special occasion. It was kind of a nice.
1: Can you imagine what that does to me hearing about a loving, caring mother like that?
5: Oh, it's got to tear you apart.
1: Oh, it rips me apart.
5: I mean, you're drinking acid. Over
3: now,
5: there.
3: how would the guy from Papa Roach, what would he say to Chuck?
5: I'm with you, man. Moms and dads are mean.
1: They were the worst, man.
3: What a dick.
5: You know, I should give that was 30 years at 25 when I, you know, when I saw him whining on stage.
1: And I don't think he's
5: so. Hopefully, he's grown up a little
1: straight
5: bit.
1: Straight too far from.
5: But I have heard some recent Papa Roach songs and went, "Oh no, you're still mad."
3: Yeah. Okay. Calm down. You're cashing in on it.
1: More world records coming up, Tom. Can you believe it?
3: A couple quick reminders. We've got a really cool pop up shop that's popped up. Miss Hooker did a great job organizing this. We have the camo hoodie. We have these pajama bottom-like things.

0: more than two.
1: Yeah, it's not for me either.
0: Yeah, it doesn't taste good. 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Coming up, we have more sporting nudes.
2: Nudes?
1: Oh, yeah.
2: Sporting nudes.
1: I hope.
3: Sophie Cunningham.
0: This is what happens when I'm left alone all weekend to be Mr. Mom. I am losing my mind.
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15: 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There's Christy Lee at the news desk.
16: Hello.
15: There's Pat Godwin.
17: Hi, Chick.
15: There's Jeff Oskey.
18: Howdy.
15: Hello, hello. There's Josh Arnold.
19: Happy Star Trek Day to all who celebrate.
16: Ah.
19: Mm-hmm.
20: Yep. Oh.
16: Star Trek.
20: September 8th. Is it because it's somebody's birthday? Is that why? Is it Shatner's birthday?
19: No, in 66, on September 8th, it premiered.
15: Ah.
19: So every September 8th is Star Trek Day.
16: Makes sense.
20: Doesn't Shatner have the same day as Kirk?
19: I think so. It's
20: Kirk's
19: like
20: born
19: that, yeah.
20: Like in 2008,000.
15: There's Ace Cosby.
19: Hello.
15: I'm Chick. Did you see that they want to, maybe you guys talked about this, want September 25th to be Dolly Parton Day?
19: Oh, no. What's
16: no.
15: 925?
16: Oh.
20: Oh, that's
19: pretty good.
20: Cool.
15: Yeah.
16: Mm-hmm.
19: Why not?
15: Well, yeah, why not?
16: Yeah, no joke.
15: There you go.
20: And is it true that Star Trek wasn't a hit when it was...
19: It mostly found its audience in syndication.
15: It totally bombed, yeah.
20: We'll review that when we get to Today
15: Even
20: in History.
15: Even with all those amazing special effects.
19: Can you
15: had.
19: Guys do the Live Long and Prosper naturally? Or do you have to put your hands together?
16: Like that?
19: Oh, yeah, you're very good.
20: Let me see.
16: Like that?
15: I can do the whole...
21: I cannot.
19: The whole Vulcan?
20: How does it go? I don't know. I've never watched it.
19: They just two fingers on... I can't do it very well at all. You got it.
16: Oh, yeah. Tom can do it.
19: Tom got it immediately.
20: Does this please the ladies?
19: Thumb together or thumb apart? Thumb apart.
20: Is this for the ladies' pleasure? Is that
19: the... No. It's just the common...
15: Nope. Way to say hello on Vulcan. That's our Vulcan.
16: You never watched Star Trek?
20: Was it two in the stink? What is the...
15: Yes. One in the pink, two in the stink.
20: Okay. No, I've never watched Star Trek.
3: Hey, look.
16: Never watched Star Trek.
19: Were you a fan, Christy?
16: Yes, I liked it.
15: You know, he's never watched Star Trek, but it doesn't stop him from being an expert on Star Trek.
20: That's not my thing.
19: I'm not a Trekkie, but I am a fan.
15: I don't know why.
16: I'm not a Trek either, but I enjoyed the show.
19: Yeah, I see all the movies.
16: You didn't like Star Trek?
7: Oh, no. I've never made it through an entire episode.
16: Really?
7: I hate it. I hate everything about it.
15: I like the one
16: Trouble
15: that,
16: with Tribbles?
15: What's his face? The movie with the guy from 6 Feet Under and Babe. James Cromwell's in it, and he invented light speed.
19: Yeah, it's Star Trek First Contact.
15: Yes, that's the one I like.
19: They're up against the Borg.
15: They're very good. Yeah, Resistance. Is futile.
19: He's right. He is right about that.
20: I see.
15: A man in England has broken the Guinness World Record for the most weight deadlifted in 24 hours.
19: How much can you deadlift?
15: Oh, gosh. I don't know now. I haven't.
19: I bet you could do
15: 100 pounds, maybe. I don't know.
19: Oh, I bet. Yeah, easily.
20: I didn't bet what it would be if it were the dead body of a certain person. He could probably lift whatever it was.
16: Is a deadlift where you just pick up a couple inches?
15: Have I been excised from this conversation? I did just cut out of the conversation.
19: Right.
15: Somehow I have a dead body.
19: I'm
15: going to
19: say this guy did 575.
15: Now, this is the most weight deadlifted in 24 hours.
16: 24 hours.
20: So he's lifting a massive amount of weight over and over and over.
19: Then maybe it could be 10 minutes or 10 pounds then.
15: I don't know why this is a world record. It's very confusing.
19: It's just, man, your back, the hinging is kind of
15: But our leader loves this world record.
19: All right.
15: Daniel Mulligan achieved the feat after lifting.
20: You got two chances, by the way, every lift.
19: Right.
15: Is that right?
20: He got a mulligan, you see. Do we have a picture of this guy?
15: He lifted 1,833 pounds in the 24-hour time.
20: Okay, now, in the photograph, he's the bar that the weights are on is bending.
15: Right. God knows how much weight that is. I have no idea.
19: Those have got to be 45s.
15: Or 50s. Or that 100s. 1, 2, 3, 4, 5, 6.
20: That has to weigh several hundred pounds.
15: 1,200 pounds?
19: Well, no, they're 25, so 50, 100, and so he's got 250 plus the bar, so he's close to 300.
15: The old record, 1,279,166.
20: So he's lifting it over and over and over.
16: Right. Well, I bet his back hurt.
19: He took breaks, for sure.
15: And my favorite part of these world records is how someone draws a simile so you can really understand what these world records mean. Are you all ready?
19: Yeah. May I have the total again?
15: He lifted 1,812,733 pounds.
19: Thank you.
20: To put that in perspective.
19: Divided by 300 is?
15: The Christ the Redeemer statue in Rio weighs 1,400,000 pounds.
19: Gosh darn it.
21: Oh, man.
20: So this guy lifted the equivalent of the Christ the Redeemer statue.
19: That's crazy. Well, he did 6,042 lifts at least.
16: Man.
15: Well, this says he lifted 11,749 reps. Okay.
19: Divided.
15: Yeah.
7: Maybe went down in weight.
16: Yeah, maybe.
19: Yeah, he definitely did. Yeah. Which would make sense.
16: When it got to be like.
19: Oh, yeah. Or he went up in weight, too.
16: Hour 22.
19: Well, he may have pyramided.
20: I bet his friends all ask him, hey, I'm moving this weekend. Can you come over and help? Probably says no.
16: Bet he has roids.
21: Yeah. He's in a bed right now.
20: Yeah. They're probably exploding.
16: Yeah.
19: Oh, there he is soaking his hands.
15: There are my hands. I don't know how this happened. Oh, well, you tried to set a record.
16: Do you guys deadlift in the gym? Is that something you do all the time?
19: Yeah, I do it a couple times a week.
15: Oh, yeah.
19: Okay. I did it, at a state fair recently.
7: How
16: much?
7: Yeah, he rocked it.
19: What was it at the state fair? 100?
7: Yeah.
19: It wasn't anything.
7: Yeah. He joined the Army.
19: Yeah, it was like you could see if you were Army material. Yeah.
7: He was.
19: I'm still not.
16: Oh.
19: Something about being bald. I didn't know that was a thing.
16: I didn't either. Oh, yeah. Interesting.
20: Due to the kettlebells.
16: Yes, I don't like the kettlebells.
20: They look kind of old-fashioned.
16: Yeah, they are. They've been around for a long time.
19: You do the Russian swing or the American swing?
16: Not over my head.
19: So Russian.
16: Not good for me to swing over my head. My shoulders can't take it anymore, Josh.
15: One more world record coming up.
20: Okay, good.
16: Oh, you know what else it is today? Excuse me.
19: It's Phlegm Day.
16: Phlegm Day.
19: We all have a little bit of a
16: Star Trek Day, but it's also National Ants on a Log Day. Do you know what that is, Tom?
20: Yes, that's
15: Ants on a Log.
20: Celery with caviar on it.
15: Yeah.
3: Yep.
19: You nailed it. Now, in your neighborhood, yes.
16: Yeah, here's the thing.
19: A little creme fraiche with some caviar. Ants on a log.
17: Man of the people.
15: I want to think that you know it's like peanut butter
16: it's
15: and
16: peanut
15: raisins.
16: Peanut butter on celery with raisins. Yes.
20: Sorry.
15: I want you to,
20: I thought it was cream cheese and caviar.
15: I think you did that on
21: pate and caviar.
15: I hope.
16: You did that on purpose, right?
20: I did not.
16: I hope
15: you did, because if you didn't, I can't be in this room anymore. But that's okay.
19: Would you rather have ants on a log or a handful of dirt?
16: That was the cutest thing ever, Tommy. Okay.
15: Celery is the devil's vegetable, isn't it?
16: I don't like celery?
19: If my grandma brought out ants on a log, no snack.
16: Just don't
19: give us a snack.
15: There's no difference
21: at all.
19: I love celery, and I love all those. I love those things.
16: But
19: I don't
16: not
19: want
16: together.
19: Them all. I don't want ants on a log.
3: My grandma used to do celery with that
16: pimento cheese.
19: Same here.
3: Pimento cheese.
19: Mm-hmm. If we didn't get the peanut butter, it was that.
16: Yes. Yep.
15: Isn't it celery with caviar?
21: Yes. Pate.
15: Yeah, I think it is. Yeah. What are the poor people doing today? I wonder. Yeah.
16: Mm. I honestly didn't think you
19: every
16: were
19: time
16: come
19: you
16: up
19: speak, a silver spoon is falling. 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
15: My mother made my TV dinners for me. 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
15: Spoiled brat.
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20: studios.
15: Us will be back. 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
15: Welcome back to the Bob and Tom Show in the O'Reilly Auto Parts Studios. Christy Lee at the news desk.
16: Well, hello.
15: Hello, there's Pat Godwin.
8: Hey, Chick.
15: Hey, indeed. Hello, Jeff Hoske.
9: Hello, sir.
15: There's Josh Arnold.
10: Hello.
15: Ace Cosby.
11: Howdy.
15: Howdy do. Tom doing a little house cleaning in his nose there.
20: I just
15: and
20: sneezed.
15: Right.
20: Sorry.
15: Back to
10: bless you.
15: Right back to broadcast.
20: I was just looking up this. Today is Star Trek Day.
16: Yep.
20: I wanted to say, how do you say it in Klingon? I have the translation.
10: Oh my.
20: It's kind of hard to pronounce, though.
10: I would think.
20: Kapla Hovling Ya.
10: Very nice. That means Happy Star Trek Day.
20: Yeah, more or less. Yeah.
15: Could you try it without the yelling?
10: Well, you kind of do, though, in Klingon, don't you?
15: Yeah, but it's more of a guttural.
10: Yeah.
20: Yeah.
15: Like you got that Fleminger. Mean,
20: that
15: yeah,
20: means
15: well.
20: May you have success on Star Trek Day is the way it translates.
10: I see.
20: Okay. Now you can celebrate by...
3: You know, they translated the Bible into Klingon. Did you know that?
10: Oh, that's right.
15: Yeah.
16: I know people have gotten married dressed in Star Trek gear.
15: And the ceremony was in Klingon.
16: Uh-huh.
10: Yeah, but
20: no kidding.
16: Yeah.
20: That's legal?
15: Well, yeah.
16: I mean, you get your marriage license before, you know.
20: Okay,
16: you know,
20: all right.
15: It's more of a
16: legal. It's more of a formality.
15: Yeah.
20: Hey, it's nice to know that a couple that got married in Klingon, that Star Trek fan can go where...
15: No man's gone before. Okay.
20: No man's gone before on a date with a woman.
15: According to reports, you know, the U.S. Open's continuing.
16: Yes.
15: Looks like Coco Gauff might win the ladies' singles. And Zverev, the guy who sounds like a stalling car. Zverev. Zverev.
10: You're flooding it.
7: Car in January.
15: You're flooding it. According to reports, New Yorkers are flocking to the U.S. Open tennis tournament in Flushing. Can we have the Flushing sound effect? In Flushing Meadows, in hopes of catching a romantic connection
10: with other tennis fans,
15: fans are spending anywhere between $23 and $739 for admission into the 3-week championship series happening now through September 13th. Alyssa Rosello, a Manhattan single, says to find someone attractive, kind, and funny that also loves watching and playing tennis would be amazing. What? She's open to meeting Mr. Wright on. She's open to meeting Mr. Wright on platforms such as Hinge and Raya, but optimistic for an in-person meet-cute at the tennis.
10: Raya?
16: She's on Raya.
15: Must be. That's what it says here.
16: She What's must that? Be something.
7: The high-end one, right?
16: High-end. You have to be famous people.
10: You have to be loaded.
16: Yeah.
10: All invited?
15: Isn't it about time we change the name of that, not to Flushing Meadows? Can we do something else, please? This really does go on for a long time.
20: Yeah,
15: you know?
20: I hope it's...
10: You know, it's a little foamy at the end.
16: Ooh.
20: So, yeah, this
15: that
20: was
15: really hauls the mail.
20: This was a very long article in the New York Post about how the tennis tournament is attracting all these singles, and there are a lot of influencers there.
16: Yeah, some of them got thrown out. Did you see that?
20: Yeah, I saw the one guy get thrown out.
16: There were two girls that got thrown out.
15: Well, and they're. What do they call it? What are they? The Instagram.
20: Like a flash mob thing.
16: Yeah, they did that.
15: Hi, we're back.
10: Oh, the meetup type collab.
15: Nuts.
20: And Pat, you were telling me that essentially
7: go ahead.
20: Sex in your case is a lot like tennis.
7: What, the back and forth, the give and take, the love?
20: Oh, yeah, you get an
7: 30 minutes
20: an
7: at a time.
20: An argument with the young lady. Is it in?
7: Oh, I didn't know where you were going with that.
15: Oh,
16: yeah. Macaron. That's mean.
20: Now, could we go back a story? Am I correct in saying that you have a William Shatner tribute song?
7: Oh, yeah. My girlfriend's a huge Star Trek fan.
20: I didn't know that.
7: Yeah. Oh, yeah. You didn't know that? My poor girlfriend has irritable bowel syndrome. William Shatner souvenirs displayed in her home. She is Shatner pants. She is Shatner shoes. She is Shatner girdles. Sometimes people don't even notice. She is Shatner sheets. She is Shatner underwear. She is Shatner jammies. A Star Trek bed. She's even Shatner too.
20: A little tribute to Jim Cavanaugh.
16: Uh-huh.
20: Thank you. Thank you.
15: And now I come to you with a world record. And I know I've said this before. I don't think Tom understands the purpose of getting together on microphones and talking with a podcast, radio.
16: Yeah.
15: Having a good day. You'll see what I'm trying to say when I tell you about this.
8: Stupid world record.
15: The annual grave digging competition took place in Hungary on Saturday. The HACMO, Hungarian Association of Cemetery Maintainers and Operators, organizes the contest.
20: See those t-shirts all over the place.
15: Organizes the contest to showcase the grave digging trade.
10: Man.
15: 19 two-man teams shovel dry, summer-baked soil to dig graves, measuring 5.5 feet deep, 6.5 feet long, and 2.5 feet wide.
16: Okay. They don't use a bulldozer for that?
15: The winning team dug their grave in 1 hour and 21 minutes. And they shared a cash prize of $640.
10: Wow.
16: Man.
10: Well worth it.
20: I can dig it.
15: That's why you did this.
20: No. Can you imagine?
15: I don't want to. Oh, my Lord. They're all spread out, and they're all digging graves.
20: And
10: the so-called optics of it are not good.
20: Wow. It does look very unfortunate.
10: Wow. Waiting for Sam Waterston to walk
7: through. Don't say it.
20: Yeah, they're digging them by hand.
16: Dith Prawn. Got some nice arms, though. Oh, look at that guy.
15: Yeah. It was. Yeah.
20: And that soil is just
10: difficult.
20: Dry.
9: Yeah. I'm surprised they aren't pickaxing it first. That's how when I would dig holes in landscaping, you'd start with a pickaxe.
15: Oh, yeah,
9: break up the hard ground, then come back in with a shovel.
10: I've never swung a pickaxe. It's awesome that you got to do
9: it's fun for about 5 minutes.
16: Oh, that guy's there got pickaxe. Yeah, okay, there we go. They got it.
10: Yeah.
16: Oh, yeah.
10: The Oskay technique.
9: Yeah, that's what you got to do.
20: And each grave was two guys do each one.
16: Yeah. We don't do that
10: like
16: here,
10: bark
16: do
10: and
16: we?
10: Hair. Maybe some areas.
7: Oh, sure.
16: Don't they have like a bigger machine?
9: Yeah, I think the guy has to get down there and clean out the edges and stuff.
16: Okay.
9: Like, you can't get all the way down.
16: That makes sense.
20: Yeah. Would ESPN pick this up, do you think? Would they cover something like this?
15: I don't think so. Maybe the Ocho would do. I don't know.
20: With these world records,
15: they have slippery stairs, you know, where people try to go upstairs.
10: So funny.
20: They do make an effort at all these records. If it's a food record, then they give the food to a local food bank. Do you suppose they leave these graves?
10: Why not? Maybe that's why.
15: Why wouldn't they?
10: They're going to, the integrity of them is going to, the first rain.
16: Can't they put one of those cement things in there to hold it? Don't they have?
20: Put a little tent over it?
16: Well, they have the cement. What are they?
15: A vault? I think a vault.
16: Vault.
20: What country was this in?
16: Hungary.
20: Do they have any executions coming up? It'd be convenient.
10: I don't know. Does Hungary do that?
15: Once again, this is a happy, happy show. People,
7: happy show.
15: I'm going to go out and face the day. I want to laugh. Click. Oh, the grave digging championships. Are they planning any executions? I'm not sure.
20: Why not?
10: It is ghoulish.
15: Well, we've got the graves. We better fill them up.
20: Hey, Sven, guess what? We've got a grave.
7: Sven.
15: Because all the people from Hungary are called Sven.
10: The man knows very little.
15: Yet he maintains it.
7: Hey, Seamus.
20: Hey, Leck. We got an extra
15: Leck
20: grave for
15: him. Leck? No, it's not Leck
16: he's
15: either.
20: Yeah, that's the same place. Different dictator.
10: Dictator.
20: I can't keep track of all these Eastern
15: new dictators, same as the old dictators.
20: They're always killing each other. Okay, coming up, we have the weekend in history.
16: Oh, boy. We had 3 days, too. That's a long weekend in history.
20: Oh, we missed some really important stuff.
15: Oh, yeah.
20: Okay. That's coming up. And have we completed a sports broadcast?
15: Yeah.
20: Okay, I'll remind everybody. Speaking of sports.
15: All wrapped up.
20: Speaking of sports, Bob and Tom, Pigskin Picks is back. And what you got to do is just pick the winners in the upcoming week in the NFL. You could win yourself a $500 gift certificate from Steven Singer Jewelers. 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Steven's our good buddy, and he's always there to back you up with some great jewelry. And you could be a big winner. Have some fun. You don't have to worry about the spread. Just pick the winning teams. And the winner, by the way, gets to pick against Chick McGee at the end of the week.
15: That's right.
20: That'll be fun.
15: And keep your tongue in your face, okay?
20: Now, for the first
15: week. When you're talking to me.
20: For the first week, we have to do it tomorrow morning.
15: I know. I'm very aware of what's going on.
20: Well, I'm not.
15: NFL. Well, that's no surprise. Well,
20: who are you going to pick against?
15: What do you mean?
20: We don't have a winner yet, so
15: I don't know.
20: Should we go back to last year's entries?
15: We can just go ahead and pick.
20: No, it's much more fun when we have somebody on the phone with us.
15: Well, we'll look into that. Why don't you find somebody then?
20: Jason, get on that.
15: Oh, boy.
20: Now, Christy, what have you got coming up?
16: Coming up, we have an influencer who he died during, right after penis enlargement surgery in Thailand.
10: Oof.
16: Maybe you should stay home in our country and get that done by a professional rather than traveling overseas.
10: That's the lesson?
16: Yeah, maybe.
20: maybe leave it alone.
16: Maybe.
20: How about that?
16: Well, when your name's Tiny, though, I think you've got a problem.
20: But, I mean, I always assumed it was Tiny, like a bald guy's name, Curly. No?
16: I don't think so.
20: Okay. Right now, let's talk a little bit about food and maybe trying to take off some weight. 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
15: I'm a Tom Show in the O'Reilly Auto Parts Studios at the news desk. It's Christy Lee.
16: Hello, Chick.
15: Hello. There's Pat Godwin.
25: Hey there, Chick.
15: Hello, Pat. There's Jeff Hoske.
26: Hey!
15: Writing his resignation letter, looks like.
26: Yes, sir.
15: All right.
26: I am super happy.
15: There's Josh Arnold.
27: Hi.
15: There's Ace Cosby.
28: Hello.
15: Hello, hello. And hello, Tom.
20: Jeff, not worthy is two words.
27: Oh, thank you.
26: You wouldn't go unworthy?
15: That'd just be one.
20: Sure. We missed a lot in history over the weekend, some important days. So I thought since we have today in history coming up, we could review yesterday and the day before and the day before that in history.
15: The holiday weekend in history.
20: Yeah, we'll start with September 6th. An important day in history, of course, as you know. Christy, I'll do this in the form of a question.
16: Sure.
20: In 1916, what we consider to be a supermarket today, which I think many of us take for granted. I love American grocery stores. I'm a huge fan. Live anywhere else and you'll agree. The first one in America was opened in Memphis, Tennessee. Do you know what it was called?
16: A&P.
20: Good guess, but no.
15: Piggly Wiggly.
20: Piggly Wiggly is correct.
16: Piggly Wiggly has a new shirt that's been selling everywhere. It's crazy. It's going viral.
15: Piggly Wiggly has their merch.
16: Yeah, their merch is...
15: make a killing.
16: Yeah. Piggly Wiggly. I was going to guess that, but I thought maybe that's...
20: Piggly Wiggly was the first grocery store ever opened as what that we would call a so-called supermarket.
16: I remember seeing my first
20: Piggly Ironically, Wiggly. A large kosher section.
15: What year was that?
16: 1916.
15: Cut that out. It got the recognition it deserves.
20: Oh, come on.
15: What year was that?
20: 1916. On
15: wow,
20: September 6th.
15: That seems way early.
26: It does, doesn't
16: it?
26: Wow.
15: 110 years ago. Wow.
20: I was just in a Piggly Wiggly in the Bahamas. They're getting
15: what?
20: Around. Yeah.
26: Is that right?
20: Yeah.
26: Wow.
15: No kidding.
20: Yeah. Huh. I'm not sure if it was an official
16: Are you sure it wasn't
20: just...
16: Piggle Wiggle?
25: Yeah, it was. They spell it wrong.
20: Yeah. It might have been, you know, no, the Bahamas are lax.
15: They also have a Dibney World over there.
25: Burger Kong.
15: Burger Kong. McDonald's.
20: Yeah. Okay. Doesn't Piggly Wiggly sound like it could be a strip club for the heavyset ladies out there?
26: That's the Wiggly Piggly. It's just
20: I don't know why this made the list. This is so boring. 1944, Yul Brynner, actor, 24, weds Virginia Gilmore at the L.A. County Courthouse. So what?
16: Well, you read it.
20: I could have skipped
26: Well, how dare you scoff at the romance of the century.
15: Wait a minute. What year was it?
20: 44.
15: So, Yul Brynner, a draft dodger, huh? Is that right?
26: That's right.
20: Yeah, why wasn't Yul Brynner up there? Maybe he was. I don't know.
15: I bet he had hair then. That's what I bet.
20: Oh, yeah, probably. Yul Brynner was probably the most famous completely shaved head white guy. Do you know who we're talking about, Jeffrey?
26: Yeah.
20: From The King and
25: King
20: I.
25: King and I, yeah. Yeah.
16: Wasn't he in The Ten Commandments?
15: Oh, yeah.
16: Yeah, of course, yes.
20: Yeah, oh, yeah. West
16: Didn't he have that stupid thing on the side of his head, though, in Ten Commandments?
15: The Prince Lock, yeah. Or whatever that's called?
16: God, that looked horrible.
20: The Brady Bunch premiered on ABC in 1969.
16: Of course it did. Changed my life.
15: It debuted in 69 because it sucked.
16: No, it didn't.
15: Oh,
16: the greatest show ever.
26: But it is funny how it was never mentioned in the show how... Like, like you never heard Bobby go, "You aren't my real mom, Carol."
16: Well, that's true.
26: My mom would have let me. Well, your mom's dead.
15: And there wasn't.
20: No, I've never seen the show. I hate to tell you.
15: In
16: you never
15: episode,
16: saw the Brady Bunch either?
20: Nope.
15: In episode explanation where the original parents went.
16: I think they both died.
26: Well, no, I just looked it up the other day.
16: Did you?
26: Oh. Unfortunately. Mike's wife died.
16: Okay.
26: Carol's husband, we never found out what happened to him. She wanted to be a divorcee, but the channel thought that was too edgy for the time, yeah. So it was just never addressed.
15: Wow.
26: Yes.
20: Yeah, it's interesting how many single parents there are in the history of early television. There's
16: courtship of Eddie's father.
20: Bachelor father.
16: The family affair.
26: But all deaths.
20: My three sons.
16: Yeah, but they were all dead. They never divorced.
25: Julia was divorced, right?
15: Julia on NBC, yes.
20: Sure.
16: As a kid of a divorced family, Brady Bunch was really big for us because it was like, oh, okay.
25: Blended.
20: But didn't you help? You had other siblings, though.
16: Well, I did. I had a stepsister.
15: I kept pointing to the Brady Bunch, telling my mom and dad, see, you guys can get divorced. Why don't you do that?
20: Wait a second.
15: Why don't you do that?
20: You had a stepsister?
16: I have a stepsister. She's still around, yeah.
20: Have we ever met her?
16: No, I don't think so.
20: What's the matter? Are you embarrassed by us?
16: Kind of.
15: Well, tell us.
26: No,
16: you
26: right.
16: Know, do you know what her name is?
20: I know. I didn't know.
15: Can I guess?
25: Brunhilde?
15: Muffy.
16: Nope.
26: Althea.
15: Oh, is it Christy?
16: Yep.
25: Whoa.
16: Spelled differently.
20: That's weird.
16: Yeah.
20: Wow. Okay, good. Back to yesterday, the day before in history.
15: Hey, can you, after the show today, I don't know if anybody else wants to get in on this. Can you give me dismissive lessons? I would really love to.
16: She's wonderful. She's a couple years older than me.
20: I don't have time. I've got to go to some event.
15: Okay, thank you very much.
16: She's single, chick. Would you like to meet her?
15: Beautifully done,
26: sir. That was lesson number one.
15: Shut up. Wait a minute. Hang on, Christy.
20: Calm down, bitch. Okay. happy birthday, 1757, the Marquis de Lafayette.
26: Doing his best to make a better name for Marquis does everywhere.
25: Yeah.
26: The sod really ruined it.
20: Yeah,
15: I hear that, and I see Mel Brooks in History of the World with the mole on his face. And
20: he's the famous...
15: The kerchief.
20: Just made more famous again with Hamilton.
15: Is that right?
20: David. What is it?
15: I don't know.
20: Diggs?
15: I haven't
16: seen it.
20: Yeah, he was.
15: I haven't memorized the show. I just saw it a couple of times.
20: Lafayette, a major figure.
15: Uh-huh.
20: Let's see now. Happy birthday from Pink Floyd, Roger Waters.
15: He was a big problem, right?
25: Yeah. He's cranky.
15: Yeah.
20: He's cranky, certainly.
15: Gilmore's a cool one.
20: Mm-hmm. Gilmore's the guitar player.
15: Kind of a jerk.
20: Plays bass, writes a lot of the lyrics.
15: Kind of a jerk.
20: Jane Curtin, born in 1947.
26: I just love her. And she's
16: so
26: much.
16: Funny.
20: I was just talking to a friend of the show who is in the, I forget the title of a forthcoming, they're making a movie about the Little Five, the women's Little Five.
16: Yes.
20: And Drew Powell was telling me that Jane Curtin, at the last minute, was called in to play one of the major roles.
26: Oh, that's so great.
20: So we had a chance to talk with her last week.
26: Remember being young and not realizing just how good she was on SNL. And then you go, oh, my, what she was doing was as hard a comedy as anybody
16: Absolutely.
26: Could
16: do. Absolutely.
20: And putting up with the rest of the cast.
26: Just
16: yeah,
26: awesome.
16: I wonder what that's like.
20: and she's famous.
26: She would bail. She didn't hang out. She would just leave and go home to her husband.
20: Famous for being in the receiving end of the Jane, you ignorant slut line.
16: Yeah.
20: In that was such a great skit from SNL from back in the day. Happy birthday to a friend of the show, Jeff Foxworthy. And lastly, happy birthday, born in 1972. Wow. I didn't know his real name. Idris Elba. His real name is Sir Idrissa, I-D-R-I-S-S-A, Sir Idrissa Acuna Elba.
26: Sir, as in he was knighted, or?
20: Yeah.
26: Whoa, I didn't know that.
27: He should have been James Bond. I don't think he's going to be it, but.
20: Middle name.
27: They're going to announce that any day, I thought, yeah.
20: Middle name is Acuna. Not that that Matata's, Matata, Matata, Matuta.
26: Yep.
20: Reputa, Debuta.
26: Oh, you had me.
20: Never played James Bond.
27: I really thought you wanted to talk to us there for a second.
20: Yeah.
27: Sorry.
20: They say the first black James Bond, they're going to go with Cedric the Entertainer, I heard.
25: Oh, that scared me.
20: Yeah, that'd be good.
26: He was already in Code Name. What is that? What was the Code Name? The Cleaner? Was that the?
27: Oh, I think that's
26: Cedric
27: right.
26: Was a spy?
27: Yeah.
26: Yep.
27: Good God.
26: Tom, you're ahead. You should be a Hollywood producer.
20: Okay, we got a few more things we missed. We covered Piggly Wiggly. Now we've got September 7th in the news. The world's first submarine attack. Do you know what year this took place?
26: Anybody? A submarine 1742.
20: That's, you're close.
27: The Monitor and the Merrimack or something, right? The steel ships or something?
20: The USS submersible called the Turtle in 1776 attached a time bomb to the hull of the British ship, during the Revolution.
26: Was that a Da Vinci thing, the submarine?
27: I think
26: it was. Did they find sketches of one or something?
27: Yeah, I think it was, yeah. Either that or Thomas Edison came up with it or something, I think, after Tesla invented it.
20: I mean,
26: that's been debunked, actually.
27: That's true.
20: In the early days.
26: I have no idea.
20: In the early days, Christy, the toilet on a submarine was called a bucket.
26: Mm-hmm.
20: That had to be pretty scary.
26: You never saw Das Poop?
16: No, I didn't.
26: Yeah, they or would Das Butt have been better?
25: Das Butt.
20: They're both fine. I like Das Poop. But the submarine, the Turtle, made it the successful mission, and it was obviously built better than that Titan submersible that didn't get time to see the Titanic.
16: God.
20: Whoops.
16: Horrific.
20: Yeah, that was my fault.
26: Joking about it is.
16: Yeah.
27: Have you watched that documentary? About 9,000 people told him it was only a matter of time. Before.
20: Yeah, this is not safe.
27: It was crushed.
20: Okay, I'll go.
27: Yeah, right.
26: Didn't they just hear a bloop?
16: Yep.
26: Like, that's what people heard, and they went, oh, no.
27: And more of a...
26: So that's like what that. It was? But they knew.
27: Right.
26: Oh, God.
27: And it would do that all the time. When they would go, it would keep creaking.
26: But they knew that they heard something that told them, okay, it wasn't something horrific sounding. It was just something enough for where they went,
27: right.
26: They're gone.
27: That's it. Yeah, that's it.
20: Everybody told them, this isn't going to work. Happy birthday, Queen Elizabeth I, born in 1533. She was referred to as the Virgin Queen. Never married. Let's see. And
27: she had the most extensive selection of dildos.
26: I mean, it was really something.
27: It was a cabinet.
20: When I was doing some research on this, this makes no sense. I decided to find out, since she was the first, I wanted to find out the first Dairy Queen.
16: What? You went from Queen Elizabeth to the Dairy Queen?
20: Yes, because the royal family's a joke, and I couldn't care less about any of them.
26: I like milk.
20: But Dairy Queen, I'm a big fan of. Royal family, don't care. The first Dairy Queen opened in 1940. Do you know where?
16: No.
27: Winnetka, Illinois.
20: Close.
26: Omaha, Nebraska.
20: Joliet, Illinois.
26: Ah, Joliet. Oh.
20: Very good, chick. I'll give you that.
27: Okay.
26: Winnetka, where did you pull that?
27: I don't know. You know my brain.
20: The idea took off. It was opened by Sherb Noble, who had previously tested a new soft-serve frozen dairy dessert.
27: How you doing?
26: You'll love it.
20: Developed by Grandpa McCullough and Alice.
26: Don't tell Grandpa.
27: Sherb. Sherb Noble.
16: Sherb.
25: I can't introduce you until my grandpa dies.
20: Born in 1936, Buddy Holly.
27: You know, you go back over. He was only made music for like 2 years or something.
26: Crazy.
27: It's nuts how many songs he put out.
20: Also, very tall.
27: Yes, very tall. Especially for the time.
20: And
27: average height 5'5".
20: Incredibly innovative.
26: Except at the end there, he was pretty short.
20: Never very short. Happy birthday.
26: Accordion, really.
27: Crushed into the
20: 1964. Easy E.
26: Yeah.
20: Oh, I see.
26: NWA.
20: Yeah,
26: Eric Wright.
20: Yeah, the E stands for Eric. Very good. What does the NWA stand for?
26: People with attitude.
20: Okay. We can now move on to the next day in history, which would have been yesterday in history. We have some very exciting stuff for
16: you. We haven't even gotten to today.
20: Well, that's coming up next.
16: You just don't want me to talk.
27: You're wearing me out.
20: Okay, I'll keep it simple then.
16: Okay.
20: Michelangelo's Statue of David unveiled in Florence in 1504.
27: Michelangelo, that's so many nicknames. Mikey, Angelo.
1: You can go a couple
27: Lolo,
1: of ways there.
27: Angie.
26: The Lang.
1: The Low Man.
20: Well, oh, there's the famous story about when it was first unveiled.
27: Angel. I mean, come on.
20: When it was first unveiled, some of the authorities in Florence went, and that's the size of the penis he went with? Come on. You're embarrassing all of us.
26: It was considered gauche.
1: Very gauche.
16: Yeah. Yeah.
20: It was considered gauche to have a large male member.
26: Tacky. Yeah. That's, said the small penis president at the
20: yes,
26: time.
20: Yes. Yeah. On this date in 1974, Evel Knievel attempted to jump the Snake River in some kind of weird rocket cycle.
16: That was a scam.
20: That didn't go well.
27: The guy from that. Yeah. Somebody, Truax, was in charge of the rocket, and just as it took off, the chute came out. It was unbelievable, almost instantaneously.
20: Happy birthday, 1157, King Richard the Lionheart.
27: Huh. Is that because he ate lion hearts, or?
26: Yes.
16: He was brave like a lion.
20: Yeah. That'd be kind of a cool name for a pro wrestler. Lionheart.
27: Were lions brave?
26: Lions are notoriously the cowards of the jungle.
27: Yeah.
16: Are they?
26: Very skittish.
27: I go by Snagglepuss. I'm not going out there.
16: Well, he did have the guy in The Wizard of Oz.
26: Oh, yeah.
16: Yeah.
26: Cowardly lion.
27: You bit my tail.
20: Born in 1922, Sid Caesar, the
27: amazing
20: funniest of the Roman Empire.
27: Do a deep dive on the writing staff on the Show of Shows. Go ahead.
26: You guys remember have you guys seen the deleted scene from The Wizard of Oz where the Scarecrow, the Tin Man, and the Lion are sitting around, and Dorothy's asleep like a few yards away, and well, which one of us is going to bang her? And they had to have that conversation.
27: Uh-huh.
1: Talk me out of it.
26: And then the Tin Man did the song, If I Only Had a Heart On.
20: Really? Happy birthday, Peter Sellers. Born in 1925. Doctor Strangelove, the greatest movie ever made.
27: Lube.
20: We'll just leave it right there. One more.
27: In the can.
20: Chumley.
27: Chumley?
20: From Pawn Stars, born in 1982.
27: Chumley.
20: Hadley.
27: Chumley. You said Chumley. There's a difference between an M and an N. I ain't that smart, but come on.
20: To me, Chumley's Tennessee Tuxedos.
27: Well, that's
20: walrus.
27: Why they got. Yeah, that's, where they got wrist, buddy. That's why they called him that, because he was a big okay. guy,
26: yeah.
27: right? Yeah.
20: How about this one? 1989. Happy birthday, Wiz Khalifa.
26: Yeah, he Love smokes Wiz. A lot of weed. Yeah. You ever see that deleted scene from The Wiz where
27: Diana Ross passes away?
16: I think she and Michael did do it, didn't they?
27: Best he could.
20: Isn't Wiz is also R. Kelly's nickname, right?
26: Yes.
27: Oh, yeah.
20: Right now, what's going on at your place, Chick McGee?
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6: Hey, man.
3: Hey, man. There's Josh Arnold.
7: Hello.
3: Hello. There's Ace Cosby.
8: Hello.
3: Hello. And hello, Tom.
9: Fortunately, I just looked up some other stuff because I just gave you some of the stuff for today in history when I said it was yesterday in history. But this is indeed today in history. If you want to give me the music so we can get to it.
3: You better have a good birth. There's a good birthday today, and you better have it.
9: Okay. The Old Man and the Sea, published on this date in 1952.
3: You and Josh disagree on Moby Dick, right?
9: No.
6: We disagree on this one.
9: Yeah, oh. It's not my favorite. Moby Dick's a different book, Jim.
3: Okay. I was asking if that. Never mind.
6: No, Chick, it's a very different book.
3: I don't need any help to look stupid, believe me.
9: Alfred Hitchcock's Psycho, released on this date, still holds up. Very scary. Ruining showers for many. Star Trek, as you pointed out earlier, premiered on this date in 1966, and that's why today is officially Star Trek Day. The Oprah Winfrey Show, first broadcast nationally on this date in 1986. In the early days, the Oprah Show was a little more Jerry Springer-like.
4: Yeah.
9: A little more Sally Jesse Raphael-esque, but it changed greatly. Did I miss the death? Did I mention the birthday of Peter Sellers?
3: Yes, that's the one.
9: Yeah, okay.
3: I missed that one.
9: Yeah, from Dr. Strangelove and the Pink Panther.
3: Sure.
9: The great Patsy Cline, singer of the great Willie Nelson song Crazy, born in this date in 1932.
3: Amazing voice.
4: Yes.
9: I don't know how to pronounce it. This is one of the people from Stranger Things. Is it Gaten Matarazzo or Gatton?
3: I don't know.
4: I can't answer that.
9: One of my daughters would be very mad at me for not knowing that because she loves the show Stranger Things and has gone through the series twice. David Arquette, born in this date in 1971. And lastly, Jonathan Taylor Thomas.
6: JTT.
9: Seems to have survived being a successful child actor, born in 1981. Now, it's time.
6: He's probably on the cover of Tiger Beat more than anybody else.
7: Oh, yeah.
9: And to survive that, I think, is pretty tricky. Many don't. But Christy, you've been itching to do some news. What have you got?
4: An influencer known as Igho Tiny Umbrero has died after undergoing a penis enlargement procedure during a vacation in Thailand with his wife. According to an inquest conducted in the UK, the 43-year-old British-Nigerian businessman had 40 milliliters of hyaluronic acid and lidocaine injected into his member at a unnamed clinic. After developing chest pains and passing out while getting a massage, he was taken to a hospital in Thailand, where he later died after doctors determined he had a pulmonary embolism.
6: Man.
4: Yeah, that's a clot blocking, of course, a blood vessel in the lungs. The post-mortem found cellular material in his lungs matching the hyaluronic acid used in the injection, leading coroners to conclude that the fatal pulmonary embolism was caused by the cosmetic procedure. Mr. Igho had about 185,000 Instagram followers, known for his lavish lifestyle. He was buried in London in a gold coffin, reportedly costing more than $745,000.
6: That's extravagant.
4: Mm. Yes.
9: That's pointless. Well,
5: successful, they had to do an open coffin. Make room for that new beast.
4: Yes.
9: Yeah. Bottom half only.
5: Yeah.
9: This is so stupid. And first of all, who goes on vacation and goes, hey, instead of going to the museum today, I'm going to go down to the spa and get an injection down there?
4: Yeah, well.
9: Yeah, that's. We've been reading a lot about what is that stuff called?
4: Hyaluronic acid.
9: What other context did that come up in?
4: Hyaluronic acid is used as a filler in a lot of other things.
3: And it's made from turnip seeds. They condense that into a fine powder, and then they
4: use it as fillers in your face. They use it for a lot of things.
9: Well, apparently you got to know what you're doing. You just don't go to some crackpot in Thailand.
3: Mm. Well, I'm sure he had very nice references.
5: I looked the guy up, and I know online numbers are off, but they said he's only worth $1 million, and he spent $775,000 on a casket.
3: Well,
5: obviously not a brilliant.
4: He didn't want to leave his wife with anything, apparently.
9: Yeah. Well, he's dead, so even if he's small in that area, he's still dead.
4: Yeah. Or
9: maybe not worth it. What do you think? Not exactly a happy ending for that massage.
4: No. A man in southern China is making news today. He has launched an itch scratching chain business.
3: Oh, Josh. Specializing in back procedure,
4: that
3: I bet.
4: Reportedly generates $15,000 a month.
6: Yeah, I think I would do it. Yeah.
4: According to the South China Morning Post, 32-year-old Zhang Xiaoxiao opened his first itch scratching store in Shenzhen's Boan district in early May, followed by a second location a month later. Employees wear specially designed pointed nails to gently scratch customers' bodies while they lay face down on beds.
9: Yes.
4: Charging $40 an hour, the service aims to alleviate client stress and enhance your sleep quality.
6: Man, it sounds nice.
9: It does. There seems to be a sexual component to this.
4: No.
6: It wouldn't for me. It would not. It would be it would literally
9: a back scratch?
6: Yeah. Sounds awesome.
9: Not my prostate's itching.
4: No,
6: especially not with fake pointed nails.
4: Hell, is that where you're going?
6: I don't need a punctured prostate.
9: I'm very good. I'm just saying, this sounds really like some kind of massage parlor.
4: Sounds like a genius.
6: I think if you want it to sound that way, it can. But
9: So you like a nice scratch?
6: Love it.
7: Oh, who doesn't?
3: Yeah, you know that.
6: But I also want a head scratch and a back scratch.
4: I love to have my head scratched too. Remember those things, those copper things?
6: Those are great. They're essentially whisks that have been trimmed at the end so they all stick out.
4: Yes, they're so great.
6: Yeah.
4: For your head, it's a head scratcher. But
9: it's like a back scratcher, but it's a handheld thing?
4: It looks. We had one here.
6: I think it literally is a whisk that they disconnect.
9: Oh.
6: So all the things go like that. And
4: then
6: you just
4: put it on your head and...
9: Feels great. Do you own a back scratcher?
6: Yeah, I own a couple of them.
3: Oh.
6: Yep. They're telescoping, so I can put them in my end tables, and then when I just need a good scratch,
3: Nice.
9: Well, that's nice.
6: Yeah.
4: You don't like to have your back scratched?
9: Oh, yeah.
4: You don't like to be touched, do you?
9: I had one of those as a kid, one of those ones that had a little hand in the end.
6: Yeah.
9: Mm-hmm. The green plastic ones.
4: You went at the fair? Yeah.
9: Yeah.
3: Hilarious. Mm-hmm.
9: They're fun to carry around the fair all day long.
4: Sure.
9: And, of course, after about 5 minutes, you're hitting your brother in the face with it. Hey, John, look over there.
3: Wasn't that the plot of one of the Indiana Jones, a monkey paw back scratcher? Wasn't that?
6: I don't remember.
3: That belongs at a museum or something, right? Yeah, something. Maybe not.
9: Christy Lee, what's coming up in the news?
4: Coming up, we have our guest, Bert Kreischer. He'll be joining us next break. We have an animal. I don't know if you saw this video in New Hampshire that was attacking people. They don't really know what it was. Did you see this video?
9: Mm-hmm.
4: It's incredible.
9: They don't know what it is.
4: No.
9: It's kind of cool. Okay, we'll be right back with Bert. These are the O'Reilly Auto Parts Studios. 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
17: Hello.
16: There's Pat Godwin.
18: Hey, Chick.
16: With his guitar and his organ. There's Jeff Oske.
19: Hello.
16: Hello, Jeff. There's Josh Arnold.
20: Hi.
16: Yes, Ace Cosby.
21: Howdy.
16: Howdy do. And Tom, I think we have a special guest, do we not?
22: We're going to need a sea shanty song out of you because we have a guy who's about to be going on a big cruise. He is comedian Bert Kreischer. Hey, Bert, how are you, sir?
23: Do you ever get hooked on those? Do you ever get hooked on those videos online of ships in the worst weather you could ever see in your life?
22: Yes. Yeah.
23: Those, you know, I started going to sleep to those. I started watching videos of that, thinking, God, I'm so glad I'm in my bed and not on one of those.
22: Now, this is a good way to sell the fact that Bert Kreischer is going to be talking about Bert Kreischer's Fully Loaded at Sea cruise coming up November 19th through the 23rd from Miami to Cozumel, Mexico. Tell me about the cruise, Bert.
23: It's something I've always wanted to do. I did it last 2 years ago. I did it and we had a blast and I was wildly out of control and I set precedent on a bunch of things that we will continue to do. For instance, if anyone gets pregnant on the cruise, I start a college fund for that child.
16: Perfect.
22: That's all good. Right. How do you test for that?
23: I don't know. Basically, you just got to get pregnant in November. By the way, this is a great, if you pop positive around the 3rd of November, just book that cruise last minute and I'll start a college fund.
22: Now, what kind of stuff are you going to do? Obviously, you're going to do some stand-up comedy. I know for sure Whitney Cummings and Ms. Pat are going to be on board.
17: Oh, wow.
23: By the way, hang on. Do you ever get a little chapped that you guys discovered Ms. Pat like 15 almost like 20 years ago, and now she's blown up.
22: Well, she's great, though.
17: We're happy for her.
23: I know,
17: her.
23: But in podcasting, like, we always go, like, I had him on first, you know? And I had Ms. Pat on before Rogan, before Ari, before anyone. But you guys were having her on for a while.
16: Oh, yeah.
17: Yeah.
18: Yeah.
22: Yeah, it's, you know, whatever works. We had you on, remember?
18: Yeah.
22: We had on before anybody knew who you were.
23: I did one good episode with you guys, and then the next one I tanked, and you looked at me and you go, what happened?
22: Sorry.
23: It was like, I used all my good material that first time you had me for an hour.
16: That's our Tom.
22: I remember. Yeah, we've had a lot of people on early. It's fine. It's great.
23: Yeah, we've had the cruise. I always say I have a great taste in comedy. So it's like Miss Pat, Big J, Felipe Esparza, Sam J, who was on the Tom Brady roast with us, Joe DeRosa, Steph Tolov, Rosebud. The list is crazy. And then we've got great bands. We have DJs. And then we're doing something again that really kind of went insane. My wife calls it, to be radio friendly, my wife calls it the Teeny Weeny Peeny Contest.
16: Ah.
23: But we were doing a belly flop contest in Speedos.
22: Oh.
23: And Miss Pat casually remarked that there wasn't a lot of girth on the boat.
17: Ah.
23: And so I said, I'll give $5,000 to the person with the least amount of girth. And so Miss Pat judged what my wife calls the teeny weeny peeny contest. And so I gave away, let's just say my fans are not well endowed. I gave away 10 grand. Whoa. And it was a duel, if you want to use that word incorrectly. Miss Pat was the judge, and dudes just came up with the tiniest junk and showed her. And she was like, give them both 5 grand. That's ridiculous.
17: Oh,
22: wow. Yikes. Well,
23: yeah. So it's
17: and then those guys had to walk around on the boat, and everybody knew they had a small dink.
22: Maybe they're growers, not showers.
17: Maybe.
22: I would believe would be the way to go with it.
17: Yeah.
23: By the way, on any given Sunday, I could win that contest.
16: It's a game of inches.
22: We're speaking with Bert Kreischer.
23: It's a game of inches.
16: That's right.
22: We're speaking with Bert Kreischer, who is talking about something called Bert Kreischer's Fully Loaded at Sea Cruise. And it's coming up in November. Bert, I assume people get information at BertBertBert.com.
23: 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I'm sure there's a website like Bert Kreischer's Fully Loaded at Sea or Bert.
22: Oh, wait a minute. There is one. Sorry. It says BertKreischerCruise.com. It's a lot easier to go just B-E-R-T, Bert.
23: BertBertBert.
22: Yeah, BertBertBert.com.
23: Yeah, bringing the whole,
22: that's easier.
23: The cast from Free Bert is coming. It's a lot of friends and family. So, like, if you're a fan and you listen to all my stories and you're like, oh, I've always wanted to meet that person, they'll be on the cruise. It's a blast.
22: Oh, hey,
23: it's,
22: look.
23: Yeah.
22: It says you got a tattoo parlor on board.
23: Yeah, I'm going to give away tattoos. I'm going to draw them. And then people can get. The last time we left the port, and that evening around 9 o'clock, they were like, hey, we ran out of vodka. And they were like, really? So they had to send a chase boat to the islands to go get more vodka, turn around, and bring it back to the boat because we were out of vodka.
22: Well, whoa. That's some serious. Yeah.
23: Leanne, on the last day, Leanne goes, Kid Rock had set the record for the most bar sales. And Leanne casually gets on the mic and she's buzzed, drinking champagne at like 10 a.m. She goes, hey, let's drink the boat dry. And we drank all of the alcohol on the boat.
17: Oh, my gosh.
22: I've got a headache just thinking about it.
17: Yeah.
23: Oh, come on, Chick. Yeah, I know you're on to this.
16: I'm in.
22: Do you, you said you'll draw tattoos. Do you have any hand-drawn tattoos on your own body?
23: I do. This is so stupid. My daughter drew a picture of our family when she was in, like, kindergarten, Isla. And she drew me, Georgia, and Leanne as fish, and her as an octopus. We were like, why are you an octopus? She goes, I'm the alpha. I'm the predator. You guys are prey. This is in kindergarten, right? So we got that all tatted on our legs. And I paid this guy like $6,000 to do it. Because I was like, I want it to look good. But you forget it's drawn by a child. So it still looks like a child did it on your leg. So it's the. And I went into the ocean the next day, not realizing you're not supposed to go in the ocean. So you can barely see that. It just looks like a blown out Achilles tendon.
22: But it's kind of sweet knowing the background of it. I think that's kind
23: of
22: nice
23: it's
22: idea.
23: Sweet, but it doesn't look good on any of us. And we all got it. Me, Georgia, and Leanne get it. And then Isla goes to get it. And she goes, I just want the octopus. And we're like, wait, hold on. We all got all the fish. And she was like, yeah, I'm not like you. I'm different. I just want the octopus. She's taking her driver's test today. 20 years old. Well, she's failed it 9 times. So, let's roll the dice. We'll see how it turns out.
22: Once again, we are speaking with Bert Kreischer, comedian, and he's got a cruise coming up. And will you do a couple of just regular stand-up shows? How does it work? Is there a big auditorium on the boat?
23: Yeah, we got a theater on the boat, and so we'll do live podcasts. I'll do 2 shows that are all the new material that I'm doing on the Permission to Party tour that starts this September, goes till December. That's the material I'll be doing on my next Netflix special. But one night, I've wanted to do this for a long time. I'm doing a best of show. Like, so anyone can write in whatever joke they want me to tell, and I'll do those jokes. So I've got to have, like, a computer with all my Netflix specials, so I don't remember any of them.
22: So will you be able to read them? Will they be projected on a...
23: No. If you tell me how a joke starts, I can usually do it. Like, I remember the rhythm of a joke, but I don't remember how they start. So you got to tell me how they start. Like I don't remember how any of them start. And so once I get how it's, and because really, honestly, an hour is you do that first bit and then it kind of just is all weaved together So the thing that ends this bit is the thing that reminds you how to start this bit. So if I can't, it's hard for me to just go into one out of nowhere. So like I have this joke I did about my daughters and my parents and me going to an escape room, and everyone requests it, and I don't remember how it starts. So I'm gonna have to do that on the boat, and I just gotta remember how I got. So I'll watch a video and see how it starts, and then every time it's like, we went to an escape room. I'm like, I can't believe I didn't remember that.
22: Now, when you do a podcast, is it going to be broadcast live from the ship?
23: No.
22: We'll tape it?
23: Yeah, we'll record them. Leanne's doing her podcast. I'm doing a podcast. I think Catherine Blanford and Ian Finance are doing a podcast. And then we'll do podcasts like everyone will. Joe DeRosa will do a podcast. And then we'll just put them all on the thing. And then everyone's shooting content. I mean, look, the days where you could just blackout on a cruise and do horrible things are gone. I mean, everyone's got cameras around.
17: Yeah. Darn it.
22: Well, get all the information you want about Bert's tour, et cetera, by visiting BertBertBert.com. That would include the Bert Kreischer Fully Loaded at Sea Cruise, November 19th through the 23rd, sailing from Miami to Cozumel, Mexico. Are you going to get off the boat?
23: I think I'm going to go scuba diving.
16: All right.
22: That'll be cool.
17: Yeah.
23: Last year I was too hungover to get off the boat because I hadn't drank in like 5 months. And then the first night I drank was the first day the cruise left, which was a huge mistake. So I'm trying to reintroduce drinking to my life right now. This is a different story to talk about. But yeah, I quit drinking for like 7 months because I had a blood clot. So I went to Chicago this weekend and I'm slowly introducing alcohol into my life.
22: Okay. Right. Well, by November 19th, it'll be.
23: I should be a full blown alcoholic.
22: Yeah. Okay. That's on that note. We'll say goodbye, Bert. Once again, it's
23: love you guys.
22: B-E-R-T. Bert. Yeah, we had you on in the early days, Bert. We loved you from the beginning.
17: Give Pat a hug for us.
22: Yes.
23: I love all of you.
22: Good to see you guys.
17: We love you too.
22: Thank you. Oh, that's so funny. That my head hurts just thinking about that.
16: BertBertBert.com.
22: Okay. Now, what do you got coming up, Christy Lee?
17: Coming up, we have a lot of animal news, flea beetles, and you can name some skunks. And have you ever bought art and then went, oh, wait, what did I buy? Well, we have a guy who's questioning that today.
22: This animal thing, this mystery animal is really kind of scary.
17: In New Hampshire, aggressive, hacking people.
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1: And you came back, and they're ready, and you throw them a curveball. Okay. I saw it happen live. Okay. Here it is now.
2: Okay. Now, while you were gone, Chick.
1: Yes.
2: We had a news story about Tiger Woods. I don't know if you saw this, but
1: a plea agreement or something, right?
2: Well, he was sentenced to he lost his driver's license for 5 years. Mm-hmm. Pretty serious business.
1: And probation. Or
2: he pleaded no contest to reduce charges stemming from he rolled over that car in Florida in March. Interestingly enough, he's still allowed to legally drive a golf cart in Florida because state law does not require a driver's license to operate a golf cart, but he cannot drive an automobile with no exceptions for 5 years. Mm. And Pat has a tribute, and this requires a live assist from Christy Lee on the piano.
3: Woo!
2: Christy, do you know your part?
4: Beep, beep, beep, beep, yeah. Tiger got busted for a DUI. He wasn't drunk, but he was probably high. He wouldn't let them take a urine screen, 'cause he knows that it's pissing clean. Tiger, let me drive your car to the pharmacy and corner bar.

0: back. Take a Percocet, watch Caddyshack. 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No flipping cars 2, 3, 4 times. Tiger, let me drive your car. 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Tiger, let me drive your car. We'll stop at a Perkins. Beep, beep, beep, beep, yeah.
1: Yeah.
2: Nicely done. Nicely
1: all right.
2: Done. Thank you very much, Christy Lee. A little tribute to both the Beatles and to Tiger Woods. And now we return to Christy Lee at the news desk.
3: Authorities in New Hampshire say an unusually aggressive mystery animal has attacked 3 people. The Lebanon Police Department said it received reports of the attacks that occurred in the Sentara Park. Police unable to confirm what type of animal is involved, but based on witness descriptions, they believe it may be a gray fox or a fisher cat, which I'd never heard of, but apparently it's a member of the weasel family. They warn people to be cautious when visiting the area, and anyone who encounters an aggressive wild animal should contact police.
2: Yeah, that's I've never heard of a fisher cat either.
3: No.
2: But apparently pretty nasty.
1: Hmm.
4: And they don't like humans, right?
2: But they're saying it's a mystery animal, even though they've got a video, they can't tell what it is.
3: Yeah, it was attacking somebody's ankles is what I saw, and the guy was freaking out, like screaming and get it off of me, and yeah.
2: And this is in New Hampshire.
3: Mm-hmm.
2: Because if it were in the American South, that thing would have been on a smoker.
1: Yeah. Oh, yeah.
2: after one very short attack, a couple of kicks and boom, you're barbecued.
3: Police responding to a possible burglary in Washington State, the opposite end of the country, found a very different kind of intruder. A homeowner in Kirkland called 911 after hearing loud banging inside the home. When officers arrived, they found a bobcat perched at the top of the stairs.
1: How's it going? Yeah.
3: The police were able to contain the animal in a room until wildlife officials arrived. The bobcat was sedated and later released.
5: Wow.
3: Police believe it climbed a tree, jumped through an open window, possibly attracted by the homeowner's cat.
1: Oh.
4: Uh-oh.
3: By the way, the pet cat was found unharmed.
2: Is the Kirkland Police Department brought to you by Costco?
3: Yeah.
2: Do they have
6: everything's in bulk.
3: Yeah.
6: All the arrests.
2: Oh, yeah. They have a deal going there.
1: Six for one or something.
3: Can you imagine finding a bobcat at the top of your stairs?
2: No.
3: The National Aviary in Pittsburgh is inviting you, the public, to help name 2 new skunks.
2: Are they aware that they're not birds?
3: Yes, they're aware they're not birds.
1: Why are... is the aviary society and they're trying to name skunks? What?
3: The Striped Skunk Sisters were born at the Cincinnati Zoo, a very fine place, back in April, and arrived at the aviary over the summer. The National Aviary is now taking submission for name ideas through its website. You can submit kid-friendly names until September 14th. Winning names will be announced in early October. Obviously, this aviary has more than just birds.
2: Okay. How about Campbell?
3: Campbell?
2: No? Anyone?
1: Campbell skunk?
3: I don't get it.
1: I don't understand.
2: Well, when you get sprayed by a skunk, aren't you supposed to take a bath in Campbell's tomato soup?
3: Isn't that a tomato juice?
2: Oh, no?
7: Tomato juice, yeah.
1: Yeah. I don't think it's the soup.
2: Campbell's a pretty stupid name.
3: Plus, there are 2 skunks. You need 2 names that go together.
2: How about third base?
3: Boy, you're out on your own today. Whoa. What is that?
1: That guy who wrote in said he loves the awkward silence. He's loving the hell out of this show today.
3: Third base?
2: Don't they stink? Never mind.
1: What?
3: we'll just move on. Brussels.
2: How about Stinker Bell?
3: Well, that kind of makes
1: they're going to get Skunky McSkunk Face, right?
3: Yeah.
1: Or something.
2: That's dumb.
1: Yeah.
2: How about
8: Cincinnati's who's going to do something? Because all I remember is that they killed a gorilla.
3: Cincinnati has really nothing to do with this story because this is now in Pittsburgh. They're the
8: right, but any
3: aviator.
8: Good press they're going to latch on to because remember they. They shot a big monkey to death.
6: Harambe, right?
8: Yeah.
6: Our research team,
8: zoos are supposed to not kill their animals.
6: That's what I read. Our Bob and Tom research department put together a list of some famous animals. You guys want to do a little quiz?
1: Heck yeah.
6: See if you know who we're talking about.
1: I'd like to see somebody try and stop us.
6: All right. How about these three names? They're from a movie. Rattler, Tiki, and Ben. This is their original names, not their movie names.
8: Those are their original names?
6: Yes.
8: And we don't know what animals they are.
6: I will give you a hint.
1: Oh, is it Homeward Bound?
6: It is Homeward Bound. Yeah. They play Chance, Sassy, and Shadow.
8: I love Homeward Bound.
1: I cried like...
8: And Homeward Bound 2.
1: I cried like anything.
6: Yeah. Do you guys remember Pole? Andrew Jackson's gray parrot?
8: No.
6: Pole, yeah. He attended Jackson's funeral, had to be removed due to cursing and loud profanity.
2: That's a famous story.
1: Yeah.
6: What about Balto? Have you guys
3: Balto.
6: Ever...
8: The wintry dog?
6: Yes, he's the Siberian husky that saved the town of Nome, Alaska from an outbreak of diphtheria back in 1925.
8: They made cartoons about Balto.
1: Balto.
6: Really?
1: Balto?
8: Yeah.
1: Balto? Balto?
6: Well, we remember, what about Seabiscuit? You guys know Seabiscuit?
1: Toby McGuire on board, right? Yeah.
6: He was Seabiscuit?
8: No, he was dating Seabiscuit.
1: Oh, he was the jockey, you tool.
3: Seabiscuit.
6: What about Moo Dang? Do you guys remember Moo Dang?
1: Oh, the adorable hippo, right?
6: Yeah,
1: the pygmy hippo.
6: Yeah,
1: pygmy hippo.
6: Oh, and what about Coco? Coco?
5: Oh, that's the sign in gorilla, right?
8: Yeah.
1: The bigger what movie is that from? I do.
8: No, that's a real
5: The movie's just the first one.
1: Coco's a real thing.
2: Oh, okay. I thought it was Washoe.
1: Nope, that's 90 years ago.
6: And finally, what about Kingsmere Moondoggy, also known as Smudgy? This person played, or this animal played a mascot named Bullseye for what company?
1: Target.
5: Smudgy, Sharpie?
6: Target,
1: yeah.
2: Nailed it.
8: He's the Target guy?
6: Yeah.
8: The dog.
6: And who can forget Jimothy, the...
1: Oh, poor
5: fractured
1: Timothy, my That's God, right. what did we do?
2: Well, speaking of apes that can sign, we'd be remiss if we didn't play this tribute to the most famous of all these creatures.
7: Wow. Oh, what am I going to do? I've got to get this box to Los Angeles by tomorrow.
9: So, just FedEx it.
7: Are you kidding? 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
12: 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Absolutely, positively.
11: Absolutely, positively, we will get through it. 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
10: 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Norfolk, Virginia.
2: That's Norfolk, you see, is a famous city in the United States of America. Washoe was the famous chimpanzee who was one of the first non-human animals taught to communicate using American Sign Language.
3: So Washoe's not a gorilla at all.
2: No,
3: should have been Coco.
2: Yeah, but for the purposes of the train, a gorilla clinging to the side of a train car, I thought would be a lot funnier than a chimp.
3: I guess my point was you could have named it.
1: Much like King Kong clinging to the Empire State Building.
3: Yeah.
2: And, you know, Washoe's son would also do sign.
8: Is that right?
2: Yeah, seriously.
8: Oh, I thought you were leading us into
2: No. Sorry. No tag.
5: Dryo? Is it Dryo?
1: That's what, you know, you can't keep hope down, can you?
3: Researchers in Chile have designed an unlikely new garment for injured penguins. Snug red vests threaded with copper and zinc that they hope will help the aquatic birds heal faster.
1: I've never been a vest guy.
3: Really?
1: Don't care for them.
3: I love a vest.
8: Them on a...
13: on a bird, though? I kind of do.
1: I do like a vest on a bird.
2: Yeah. Yeah, I think it's gonna clash with their tuxedos.
3: Well, you can wear a vest with a tuxedo.
1: Oh, you should
2: underneath.
1: Wear
3: underneath your
1: you
3: jacket.
1: Should wear, yeah, you have to well, wear they're going to have to skin them to get the vest on.
3: Veterinarians found success in the past using such suits to treat injured dogs and cats. Now they're trying out the technology on Humboldt penguins in Chile, home to the largest concentration of the vulnerable species.
1: They should be fitting those with jackets because it's chilly out there. And
2: they look like they're all valet parking.
1: Yes.
3: Do you prefer a vest? Do you prefer a vest or a cummerbund with your tux?
2: I do own a tux and I have a vest.
3: Okay.
2: You're right.
3: I prefer the vest.
2: The cummerbund looks ridiculous.
6: Dude, there's nothing cuter than like a 3-year-old boy dressed up in a little vest.
3: Oh, that's adorable.
6: At the wedding,
3: yes,
6: out on the dance floor.
3: Yep. Oh.
2: So these little vests are helping these little penguins heal?
3: Apparently.
2: Well, that's kind of sweet.
3: Mm-hmm.
2: Now, before we move on, it's time to check in with the sporting scene, I believe.
1: Thank you, yes, and I'll tell you, the pigskin pick'em's coming up, and that means Prize Picks. 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
2: Yeah, grab the PrizePicks app. I've got it. It's great. 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And we have an art story guaranteed to make Josh angry, and me too, I think.
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4: is to
5: get you off track immediately.
4: Studios, there's Christy Lee.
6: Hi.
4: At the news desk. There's Pat Godwin.
7: Hello.
4: Hello. There's Jeff Oskey.
8: Yes.
4: Yes, sir. There's
6: We've almost made it.
4: Josh Arnold.
9: Hi there.
4: There's Ace Cosby.
10: Hello.
4: Hello. And here's Tom.
5: Sorry, I'm trying to find pictures of these penguins in their vests. Once again, they... they're penguins that have been injured. They're putting them in these red vests.
6: Yeah.
8: Should we be, I mean, are they injured naturally? Why should we get involved? And I don't mean
11: propellers.
8: That. Propellers. What? Oh, jeez. I don't know that a vest would.
5: That's a very good question.
8: And I'm not, I'm all for helping animals, but if that's just how things are
6: Mother Nature should take over. There you go.
8: They are. Oh, they're cute.
5: Okay, now they're okay.
4: Back in.
5: They're hilarious. They're like full body vests. They're really funny looking.
8: Yeah, those. Yeah,
5: and those penguins. By the way, they're indoors.
8: Maybe that's the rehab.
6: Well, maybe that's because they're in a zoo.
11: Don't they sell this copper crap like midnight to 3 a.m. to people? Like, oh, this copper socks will now help your ankles heal. Like,
8: I know guys that swear by it though.
11: Really?
8: Yeah.
11: Yeah,
5: is that the same principle at work here?
6: Yeah, they're using copper and zinc. Yeah. Yes.
8: So really? I don't know. I
11: thought it was just BS.
8: It seems like it would be, but I do know people that really and they're not like usually suckered into. They're like, no, these are good.
5: Huh. Hmm. The one on the right, it must be business casual Friday.
8: Yeah, he's wearing it kind of low.
5: The one on the right. Wait a minute. How does that work?
8: Maybe that's based on the injury. I have no idea.
5: Yeah, like 3/4 of his body sticking up. Very funny, though. I hope it works for the penguins.
8: Penguins are always funny. I love them.
11: Love them.
8: Silly.
5: When I was a kid, I used to think that they were 6 feet tall because there was never anything to compare them to.
4: Uh-huh.
5: And because they looked like they were wearing tuxedos. And I thought they were these just gigantic birds. Then I saw one in person. I was like, oh, it's just a little guy. Not as much fun as a big, gigantic penguin the same size.
4: In my brain,
5: as me.
4: Whenever I see a penguin, I always hear when they're walking.
8: Yeah, that's how Snoopy does his impression.
4: Yeah. I don't know.
11: What Adam Sandler movie does he see a penguin?
8: Billy Madison.
6: Oh, yeah.
11: That penguin's
5: I see hey, what's Mr. going on here.
12: Hey, Mr. Penguin.
8: So sorry.

0: interrupt.
1: Christy, what have you got over there?
2: Brussels sprouts could be off this year's Christmas menu.
3: How do you feel about the name Russell Sprouts?
0: For a man's name? All for it.
3: Absolutely, yes.
0: It'd be hard not to giggle if you were like in a serious meeting and you had to shake his hand. And, hi, I'm Russell Sprouts.
1: Yeah, but how would you feel if... Well, I'd like you to, you know, we're sorry about the tumor, but I'd like you to meet your
3: Dr.
1: your brain surgeon, Dr. Sprouts.
3: Dr. Russell Sprouts.
0: Even Dr. Sprouts, I'm already kind of laughing. Because it sounds like a Whole Foods
3: how about,
0: brand.
3: Well, yeah. How about Cal the Flower?
0: Yeah, this is...
3: I think Russell Sprouts is better than Cal the Flower. Cal Flower.
1: Someone has to have a... Some grocery chain must have a mascot named Russell Sprouts.
2: Oh, probably.
1: I would hope.
4: Hi, kids.
1: It's Dr. Russell Sprouts. Or he's on a game show.
3: Yeah, I think so.
1: Promoting the eating of Brussels sprouts. So there's a
2: Are
1: shortage.
2: Are you a Brussels sprouts fan?
1: I kind of no. I eat them.
3: Aren't they the number one cause of farting?
1: Yeah, that's the thing. They
2: do cause that, but they're good.
0: They're good.
2: They've been struck, though, by a plague of flea beetles.
0: Oh, no.
2: The 2026 crop of the December 25th stalwart vegetable is being decimated by the bugs and the hot weather, according to ag authorities. Now, first of all, I have never had Brussels sprouts on Christmas, but...
3: There's a place.
2: Has that become a thing?
3: In Austin, the restaurant is called The Roaring Fork.
0: I love that.
3: And they have a caramelized Brussels sprout.
2: Oh, yeah.
3: Oh, my God.
2: Okay, so you've had Brussels sprouts every Christmas.
1: In some families, it's a tradition. Yeah.
2: Okay. Not mine.
0: I love them, too. I wouldn't mind that.
2: I love them. I love roasted Brussels sprouts.
1: Yeah, great fart ammo.
3: Mm-hmm. Yeah, sure.
1: Really, that really builds
0: Oh,
1: it
0: yeah,
1: up.
0: You can really do some damage.
1: Yeah, light them.
5: That was one of those vegetables, though, growing up, like, I just hated it. But come to find out, my mom would just, like, steam them in the microwave.
2: Yeah.
5: And that's mushy. Horrible that way. But then when you roast it, you put some balsamic and, and you do this.
3: Oh, yeah.
5: It's amazing. And all these vegetables I thought were just horrible.
2: And they get that crispy skin on them.
5: My mom's just a horrible cook.
0: Yeah.
5: The vegetables were fine.
0: Makes a difference.
2: Did your mom make you eat asparagus out of a can?
5: Yep.
6: Peas out of a can?
5: Oh, yeah.
2: Gosh.
0: Really something.
2: Awful. Yuck.
5: I didn't know vegetables came other than in a can.
2: I'm with you.
0: Yeah. Canned spinach? That was really something.
3: Oh. Popeye swore by canned spinach.
0: I know, but now,
1: a short list of things that come in a can. Anyone want to take this?
3: I don't know if it's a short list. I think probably a private list,
1: never.
3: I would think.
2: A contemporary art exhibition took an unexpected turn this week when an art collector offered $4,000 for what he believed was an experimental sculpture, only to discover that the artwork, quote-unquote, was actually a broken vacuum cleaner left by the cleaning staff.
3: This is right up your alley, John.
0: Well, I love this because it just proves how dumb.
1: Do you remember the story? I don't have it in front of me, but remember the story a couple years ago where a janitor got in trouble because he walked into one of the galleries and cleaned it up?
2: Yeah, because it was an ashtray or something,
1: There was junk all over the floor. And that was the work of art. He hadn't been informed. This is the same thing. This guy's...
0: He was walking around. He saw the vacuum just sitting. I must have it.
1: That's a Rembrandt von Swiffer original.
3: Exquisite.
2: The incident happened during the opening night of an introductory exhibition showcasing emerging contemporary artists at Marino Gallery last Thursday. The vacuum had been left in a quiet corner of the gallery after it stopped working earlier that day.
0: Brilliant.
2: Mm.
1: It's called...
3: Exquisite.
2: There it is. Look how beautiful it is.
6: The lines.
3: That's a commentary on the proletariat. Yeah.
0: My gosh.
3: Keeping the working class down.
1: It's called I Need a New Belt.
0: But if he were talking to the janitor, I'll give you $4,000 for it.
3: Yeah.
0: The janitor... Yeah, okay.
1: I got three more of these.
0: Yeah, just pockets it and does, no one's the wiser.
3: Yep.
1: Oh, God.
0: Hilarious. Just thus proving that some contemporary art is an absolute joke.
3: Boy, I bet that vacuum cleaner sucks like anything, doesn't it? That looks like a strong vacuum cleaner.
1: That is a nice looking vac.
3: Yeah. What a brand that was.
1: I'm
3: curious.
1: That's very nice.
0: I went to a vacuum store and I said, give me what a janitor in 1976 would have, and they did.
3: Yeah.
0: And this thing could suck the lines off a street.
1: Yeah. is it a Kirby?
0: I don't even know. I've never a brand I've never even heard of. It's probably been long band.
1: Yeah. My mom had one that I don't think could pass the emissions to the emission standards of California right now. Even though it's electric, it's giving off something. Well, thanks for joining us. 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
1: 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Even get to talk to Chick McGee on the radio. 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

you find a toe knuckle hair, close your eyes and blow. 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A safety tip from the big dog.

Your Big Dog forecast. Scattered thunderstorms. Some could be severe. 76 today. 68 overnight. Clearing skies. Breezy. 80 for tomorrow. That's your Big Dog forecast.

0: Hello, Chick McGee here. What stupid world records will we have for you tomorrow? 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

0: Hey, Tom. 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

0: Your big dog forecast. Scattered thunderstorms. Some could be severe. 76 today. 68 overnight. Clearing skies. Breezy. 80 for tomorrow. That's your big dog forecast.
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0: I want to live in a world where I throw rock at you for an hour and a half and you'll like it. Oh, we do. I can. You will. It's a 106-minute rock block and it rolls on. But now, I might be mistaken.
1: Rumors spreading around in that Texas town. About the shack outside the game. You know what I'm talking about. Just let me know if you wanna go to that whole mile on the range. They got a lot of nice girls.

Your big dog forecast, scattered thunderstorms, some could be severe, 76 today, 68 overnight, clearing skies, breezy, 80 for tomorrow. That's your big dog forecast.

We wash the road dog, the big dog truck, weekly, keeping it clean with our unlimited Clean Freak membership at PDQ Car Wash, the official car wash of the big dog.

So what's it looking like, Yotter Hay? Climactically speaking, one time. For guys of a certain girth, once or not. After the Rolling Stones and Miss You on the Big Dog.

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0: 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There wasn't one in my class, I can tell you that. Plus, ookin', gleepin', cloppin', glopin', but first, fella, bad fellas.
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0: Scattered thunderstorms, fella, fat fellas. 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

Your big dog forecast. Scattered thunderstorms. Some could be severe. 76 today. 68 overnight. Clearing skies. Breezy. 80 for tomorrow. That's your big dog forecast.

0: I love talking to Josh. 106.7, the big dog, home of the Bob and Tom Show. Morning's Green Bay's Classic Rock all day from Joan Jett, from Styx. Ozzy coming up. Metallica on the way as the revolution rolls on. But my friend Josh Arnold, what would it suck to be famous for? Talk to her. I want, what would...
1: your inability to please a woman.
0: And that would travel fast.
1: Ladies and gentlemen, coming up next, somebody who's never once given a female an orgasm.
0: And in fact denies that they have an O. The earth isn't flat, but women can't have orgasms. That would suck, and that would go viral quickly.
1: Yeah.
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0: 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Rocking you like a mouse coming up as the revolution rolls on. 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
0: Scattered thunderstorms, fella fat fellas. 36! So whip out that triple X Fleet Farm man multi-shirt ones.
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0: 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So much good happens there. 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
1: Wow.

0: So Coop, you know, famous for, you know, his rock and roll show character. 106.7 The Big Dog, home of the Bob and Tom Show. Morning's Green Bay's classic rock all day from Led Zeppelin, Tom Petty, and Foreigner. I'm Mike the Rev Walsh. It'd be great to be famous for, you know, great music and great songs, but... So what would it suck to be infamous for?
1: Having a poop accident in public.
0: Woof! I know there's an in-church pew joke in there somewhere, but I'm too classy to... Okay, thanks, Kate.
1: You're welcome.
0: Bye. You're number two.
2: Here we are. Oops, I crapped my pants.
3: Oops, I crapped my pants. I've heard of those.
2: I imagine this pitcher of iced tea is really a gallon of your feces. Now, see how its super thick fluff filter allows for maximum absorbency without leaking.
3: How do you know so much about oops, I crapped my pants?
4: I'm wearing them, and I just did.
5: Of thousands, thousands, and probably you, working the pole with Rev
0: on the Big Dog. Oops, I crapped my pants.

0: 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It's September.
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Your big dog forecast, scattered thunderstorms, some could be severe, 76 today, 68 overnight, clearing skies, breezy, 80 for tomorrow. That's your big dog forecast.

If your toes look like they could snatch up supper from the bay, don't wear flip-flops. A public service announcement from the Coalition for Sock Up, the Big Dog.

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0: There we go. 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
0: 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On 106.7, the Big Dog, the Bob Zany Zany Report.
1: There you go. See? You know, the doctor said you'd be able to do it again.
0: Now I'm just waiting for that blue pill to kick in.
1: Well, you know what? Just don't stiff me this time. BobZany.net's the website. You go there to see where I'm headed next. And, of course, check out my Drybar comedy special on YouTube. You watch it on YouTube. You like it there. Share it with everyone. Millions have. Yesterday, 3,500 alone. How about that? 3,500 views alone.
0: Wow, yesterday. Nice.
1: Let's get right to it. The Senate is close to signing a bill that would end daylight savings time. Now, the only thing holding them back, Democratic socialists who want to add an amendment to the bill to set the country back 250 years. Right here in Las Vegas, kind of a sad note. A woman shot and killed her boyfriend who broke into her house. The sad part, it was fantasy night, and they both were playing cop with no knock warrant. We just keep moving. We don't acknowledge that joke.
0: That was a great one. I loved it.
1: Oh, okay. And in Portland, Maine, a woman who tried to avoid arrest by telling police that she needed to put on a bra before going to jail escaped. She escaped, Michael.
0: Okay.
1: The judge admonished the officers, calling them a couple of boobs.
0: Free the nipple.
1: BobZany.net. That's where you go to see where I'm headed next. Check out that exciting Macari store, that exciting Cameo page. You can just click over to that, book me there. Get away from me if you're wearing a t-shirt in the merch store. Let's go back in time. Nice. It's amazing how you just do it every time. It's almost like you're an idiot savant. You're an idiot savant, and the savant is silent.
0: Yeah.
1: It worked. It's Muchly, it worked. It's September 13th, 2011. Dateline, Montana. A man ran through a hotel window and fell 7 stories through the roof into a Starbucks. Shocked eyewitnesses told the man, "Hey, the line's back here." I'm on the Twitter at Bob Zany, Zany Bob on that Instagram, and Zany Baby Instagram and TikTok. And, of course, the official Bob Zany channel on the YouTube. Subscribe. It's free to do so. Until next week, this is Bob Zany. Baby.
0: Free the nipple. Thank you, sir. The Bob Zany Zany Report on the Big Dog.

0: 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It's September.
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Your big dog forecast. Scattered thunderstorms. Some could be severe. 76 today, 68 overnight. Clearing skies. Breezy 80 for tomorrow. That's your big dog forecast.

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1: I heard a word. 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

your Big Dog forecast. Scattered thunderstorms, some could be severe. 76 today, 68 overnight. Clearing skies, breezy 80 for tomorrow. That's your Big Dog forecast.

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And that's your four kissed.

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0: being known forever as The Voice, 106.7. The Big Dog, home of the Bob and Tom Show, mornings, Green Bay's classic rock all day. Coop coming up. Oh, I love it too, Gene, on the way as the revolution rolls on. But, you know, being, you know, famous for being a great rock star, that would rule, but what would suck?
1: What would it suck to be famous for, to be infamous for, as it were?
2: Oh, infamous. Okay, well, the other day I was traveling through Milwaukee and kind of it seemed like a early tour guide, and someone pointed out the empty lot where Jeffrey Dahmer used to live. I would think anything related to that, his parents, his brothers, if they haven't changed their names yet. Yeah. As sad as that is, I'd like to be a long way away from there.
0: Anything named Dahmer, Avery,
2: anything close, Dean,
0: Hitler.
2: That would be a big one.
0: My cousin Pol Pot had like to change Stalin. His name.
2: That's a good one. You look like Stalin.
0: Right.
2: Oh, God.
0: Or what is it good for? Absolutely nothing.
2: Absolutely nothing.
3: Although one wonders if War and Peace would have been as highly acclaimed as it was had it been published under its original title, War, What Is It Good For? Absolutely nothing. Boom! Say it again.
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Trust me, Stones, Big Dog.